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7: Here's your WGLR Tri-State Forecast. Chance of thunderstorms tonight. Otherwise, cloudy skies expected. Lows level off around 62. Cloudy skies expected again tomorrow. Chance of thunderstorms. Daytime highs approaching 74. Lows dip down to about 60. Tomorrow night, mainly cloudy skies expected. Currently, it's 68 degrees. I'm staff meteorologist Jennifer Wojcicki.

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3: Here's your WGLR Tri-State forecast. Cloudy skies expected tonight with a chance for storms. Lows level off around 62. Chance of thunderstorms tomorrow, high of 74. Cloudy skies expected. 60 tomorrow night, mainly cloudy. Low 70s Friday with a chance of rain showers. Warmer Saturday with highs in the upper 70s and storms. Right now, 68. I'm Staff Meteorologist Derek Height. 97.

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Here's your WGLR Tri-State forecast. Cloudy skies expected tonight with a chance for storms. Lows level off around 62. Chance of thunderstorms tomorrow, high of 74. Cloudy skies expected. 60 tomorrow night, mainly cloudy. Low 70s Friday with a chance of rain showers. Warmer Saturday with highs in the upper 70s and storms. Right now, 67. I'm Staff Meteorologist Derek Height. 97.

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11: Here's your WGLR Tri-State forecast. Cloudy skies expected tonight with a chance for storms. Lows level off around 62.

chance of thunderstorms tomorrow. High of 74. Cloudy skies expected. 60 tomorrow night, mainly cloudy. Low 70s Friday with the chance of rain showers. Warmer Saturday with highs in the upper 70s and storms. Right now, 67. I'm Staff Meteorologist Derek Hite. 97.

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3: Here's your WGLR Tri-State forecast. Cloudy skies expected tonight with a chance for storms. Lows level off around 62. Chance of thunderstorms tomorrow, high of 74. Cloudy skies expected. 60 tomorrow night, mainly cloudy. Low 70s Friday with a chance of rain showers. Warmer Saturday with highs in the upper 70s and storms. Right now, 67. I'm Staff Meteorologist Derek Hite.
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13: Here's your WGLR Tri-State forecast. Cloudy skies expected tonight with a chance for storms. Lows level off around 62. Chance of thunderstorms tomorrow. High of 74. Cloudy skies expected. 60 tomorrow night, mainly cloudy. Low 70s Friday with a chance of rain showers. Warmer Saturday with highs in the upper 70s and storms. Currently 66. I'm Staff Meteorologist Derek Height. 97.

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7: Here's your WGLR Tri-State forecast. Cloudy skies expected tonight with a chance for storms. Lows level off around 62. Chance of thunderstorms tomorrow, high of 74. Cloudy skies expected. 60 tomorrow night, mainly cloudy. Low 70s Friday with a chance of rain showers. Warmer Saturday with highs in the upper 70s and storms. Currently 66. I'm Staff Meteorologist Derek Height. 97.

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3: Here's your WGLR Tri-State forecast. Cloudy skies expected tonight with a chance for storms. Lows level off around 62. Chance of thunderstorms tomorrow, high of 74. Cloudy skies expected. 60 tomorrow night, mainly cloudy. Low 70s Friday with a chance of rain showers. Warmer Saturday with highs in the upper 70s and storms. Currently 64. I'm Staff Meteorologist Derek Height. 97.

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8: Here's your WGLR Tri-State forecast. Cloudy skies expected tonight with a chance for storms. Lows level off around 62. Chance of thunderstorms tomorrow, high of 74. Cloudy skies expected. 60 tomorrow night, mainly cloudy. Low 70s Friday with a chance of rain showers. Warmer Saturday with highs in the upper 70s and storms. Currently 64. I'm Staff Meteorologist Derek Height. 97.

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7: Here's your WGLR Tri-State Forecast. Cloudy skies expected tonight with a chance for storms. Lows level off around 62. Chance of thunderstorms tomorrow, high of 74. Cloud.
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3: Here's your WGLR Tri-State Forecast. Cloudy overnight with a chance for storms. Lows around 62. Cloudy Thursday. Chance of thunderstorms. High temperatures reach up to 74. Lows around 60 Thursday night. Mainly cloudy skies expected. Low 70s Friday with a chance for showers. Warmer Saturday with highs in the upper 70s and storms. Right now, 64. I'm Staff Meteorologist Derek Height. 97.

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9: Here's your WGLR Tri-State Forecast. Cloudy overnight with a chance for storms. Lows around 62. Cloudy Thursday. Chance of thunderstorms. High temperatures reach up to 74. Lows around 60. Thursday night. Mainly cloudy skies expected. Low 70s Friday with a chance for showers. Warmer Saturday with highs in the upper 70s and storms. Right now, 65. I'm Staff Meteorologist Derek Height. 97.

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6: Here's your WGLR Tri-State Forecast. Cloudy overnight with a chance for storms. Lows around 62. Cloudy Thursday. Chance of thunderstorms. High temperatures reach up to 74. Lows around 60. Thursday night. Mainly cloudy skies expected. Low 70s Friday with a chance for showers. Warmer Saturday with highs in the upper 70s and storms. Right now, 65. I'm Staff Meteorologist Derek Height. 97.

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4: Here's your WGLR Tri-State Forecast. Cloudy overnight with a chance for storms. Lows around 62. Cloudy Thursday. Chance of thunderstorms. High temperatures reach up to 74. Lows around 60. Thursday night. Mainly cloudy skies expected. Low 70s Friday with a chance for showers. Warmer Saturday with highs in the upper 70s and storms. Right now, 65. I'm Staff Meteorologist Derek Height. 97.

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4: Here's your WGLR Tri-State Forecast. Cloudy overnight with a chance for storms. Lows around 62. Cloudy Thursday. Chance of thunderstorms. High temperatures reach up to 74. Lows around 60. Thursday night. Mainly cloudy skies expected. Low 70s Friday with a chance for showers. Warmer Saturday with highs in the upper 70s and storms. Right now, 65. I'm Staff Meteorologist Derek Height. 97.

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4: Here's your WGLR Tri-State Forecast. Cloudy overnight with a chance for storms. Lows around 62. Cloudy Thursday. Chance of thunderstorms. High temperatures reach up to 74. Lows around 60. Thursday night. Mainly cloudy skies expected. Low 70s Friday with a chance for showers. Warmer Saturday with highs in the upper 70s and storms. Right now, 65. I'm Staff Meteorologist Derek Height.
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2: Here's your WGLR Tri-State forecast. Cloudy overnight with a chance for storms. Lows around 62. Cloudy Thursday. Chance of thunderstorms. High temperatures reach up to 74. Lows around 60. Thursday night. Mainly cloudy skies expected. Low 70s. Friday with a chance for showers. Warmer Saturday with highs in the upper 70s and storms. Right now, 64. I'm Staff Meteorologist Derek Height. 97.

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6: I'm weatherology meteorologist Derek Height with a significant weather update. A dense fog advisory continues until 9 a.m. this morning. A dense fog advisory means that widespread fog is likely to reduce visibilities to a fourth of a mile or less, maybe near zero in spots. This fog may linger for a relatively long period of time as well, leading to significant travel delays. If you are out driving, slow down and use your vehicle's low beams for the best visibility possible. Take your time to stay safe. A dense fog advisory continues until 9 a.m. this morning. Stay tuned for additional updates. I'm meteorologist Derek Height.
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6: Here's your WGLR Tri-State Forecast. Cloudy overnight with a chance for storms. Lows around 62. Cloudy Thursday. Chance of thunderstorms. High temperatures reach up to 74. Lows around 60. Thursday night. Mainly cloudy skies expected. Low 70s Friday with a chance for showers. Warmer Saturday with highs in the upper 70s and storms. Right now, 64. I'm staff meteorologist Derek Height. 97.

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4: Here's your WGLR Tri-State Forecast. Cloudy overnight with a chance for storms. Lows around 62. Cloudy Thursday. Chance of thunderstorms. High temperatures reach up to 74. Lows around 60. Thursday night. Mainly cloudy skies expected. Low 70s Friday with a chance for showers. Warmer Saturday with highs in the upper 70s and storms. Right now, 64. I'm Staff Meteorologist Derek Height. 97.

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4: Here's your WGLR Tri-State forecast. Chance of thunderstorms with fog in spots early overnight. Otherwise, cloudy skies expected. Lows level off around 62. Cloudy skies expected again Thursday. Chance of thunderstorms. Daytime highs approaching 74. Cloudy skies expected Thursday night. Lows dip down to about 59. Right now, it's 64 degrees. I'm Staff Meteorologist Derek Height. 97.

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7: Here's your WGLR Tri-State Forecast. Chance of thunderstorms with fog in spots early overnight. Otherwise, cloudy skies expected. Lows level off around 62. Cloudy skies expected again Thursday. Chance of thunderstorms. Daytime highs approaching 74. Cloudy skies expected Thursday night. Lows dip down to about 59. Right now, it's 64 degrees. I'm Staff Meteorologist Derek Height. 97.

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5: Here's your WGLR Tri-State Forecast. Chance of thunderstorms with fog in spots early overnight. Otherwise, cloudy skies expected. Lows level off around 62. Cloudy skies expected again Thursday. Chance of thunderstorms. Daytime highs approaching 74. Cloudy skies expected Thursday night. Lows dip down to about 59. Right now, it's 64 degrees. I'm Staff Meteorologist Derek Hite.

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2: Here's your WGLR Tri-State Forecast. Cloudy skies expected, fog in spots overnight, with thunderstorms likely. Lows dip down to about 62. Chance of thunderstorms with fog in spots early Thursday. High temperatures reach up to 74. Cloudy skies expected. Lows dip down to about 59 Thursday night. Overcast skies. Currently, it's 64 degrees. I'm Staff Meteorologist Derek Height. 97.

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5: Here's your WGLR Tri-State Forecast. Cloudy skies expected, fog in spots overnight, with thunderstorms likely. Lows dip down to about 62. Chance of thunderstorms with fog in spots early Thursday. High temperatures reach up to 74. Cloudy skies expected. Lows dip down to about 59 Thursday night. Overcast skies. Currently, it's 64 degrees. I'm staff meteorologist Derek Height. 97.

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2: Here's your WGLR Tri-State Forecast. Cloudy skies expected, fog in spots overnight, with thunderstorms likely. Lows dip down to about 62. Chance of thunderstorms with fog in spots early Thursday. High temperatures reach up to 74. Cloudy skies expected. Lows dip down to about 59 Thursday night. Overcast skies. Currently, it's 64 degrees. I'm Staff Meteorologist Derek Height. 97.

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3: Here's your WGLR Tri-State forecast. Cloudy skies expected, fog in spots overnight, with thunderstorms likely. Lows dip down to about 62. Chance of thunderstorms with fog in spots early Thursday. High temperatures reach up to 74. Cloudy skies expected. Lows dip down to about 59 Thursday night. Overcast skies. Currently, it's 64 degrees. I'm Staff Meteorologist Derek Height. 97.

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4: Here's your WGLR Tri-State Forecast. Cloudy skies expected, fog in spots overnight, with thunderstorms likely. Lows dip down to about 62. Chance of thunderstorms with fog in spots early Thursday. High temperatures reach up to 74. Cloudy skies expected. Lows dip down to about 59 Thursday night. Overcast skies. Currently, it's 64 degrees. I'm staff meteorologist Derek Height. 97.

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3: Here's your WGLR Tri-State Forecast. Cloudy skies expected, fog in spots overnight, with thunderstorms likely. Lows dip down to about 62. Chance of thunderstorms with fog in spots early Thursday. High temperatures reach up to 74. Cloudy skies expected. Lows dip down to about 59 Thursday night. Overcast skies. Currently, it's 64 degrees. I'm Staff Meteorologist Derek Height.

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2: Heather Quickenboss, a UW-Madison Extension Human Development and Relationships Educator, says it's important to make sure you're crossing your T's and dotting your I's when it comes to proper preservation techniques. And while there's a plethora of online resources, Heather says they can't all be trusted the same. She tells us about a new tool UW and Iowa State Extension are teaming up to bring the canning community.
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1: Heather Quackenboss, UW-Madison Extension Human Development and Relationships Educator, reminds us that that number is 1-866-540-4636. 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
1: 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Let's take a look at some agriculture news. The big news that came out of Monday was that CHS will break ground within weeks on Wisconsin's first soybean processing facility. The $700 million project in Evansville follows a more than three-year planning and land acquisition process. The plant will process 80 million bushels of U.S.-grown soybeans annually. 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
3: ABC News, I'm Sherry Preston. The cost of everything is going up, and now the cost of borrowing to pay for it is going up, too. The Federal Reserve raising interest rates a quarter point on Wednesday in an attempt to bring down stubbornly high prices. When it comes to energy, says ABC's Elizabeth Schulze,
4: there's not a lot that the Fed can do to change the dynamics in the oil market. So it's not like gas prices will change because of this move by the Fed, or diesel prices, or home heating bills. But the Fed hopes that kind of some of those underlying prices in the economy that have been persistently strong could ease a little bit, and that could relieve some of the pressure for households.
3: Canadian Prime Minister Mark Carney will address the European Parliament today after President Trump suggested allowing Carney to become an associate member of the EU would be considered a, quote, hostile act. OpenAI has now disclosed six more reports of unexpected or concerning behavior in its AI models, including the models acting without authorization and evading oversight. This is ABC News.
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7: Here's your WGLR Tri-State Forecast. Cloudy skies expected with fog in spots early today with a chance of thunderstorms. Daytime highs approaching 74. Lows dip down to about 59 tonight. Cloudy skies expected. Chance of thunderstorms tomorrow. Daytime highs approaching 72. Cloudy skies expected. Upper 70s Saturday with thunderstorms likely. Much cooler Sunday with highs in the upper 60s and showers. Currently, it's 56 degrees. I'm staff meteorologist Paul Trombley.

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1: 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The Chicago Federal Reserve Bank covers the 7th Fed District. That would be all of Iowa, the northern two-thirds of Illinois and Indiana, and the southern two-thirds of Wisconsin, along with Michigan's Lower Peninsula. 79 ag lenders recently responded to the Fed's second quarter farmland value survey. And the headline? Values for good farmland were flat in the second quarter compared with 1 year earlier. That's the slowest year-over-year growth in farmland values since the fourth quarter of 2024. Now, states within the district did see divided results. Iowa farmland values led with a 4% annual gain, while Illinois was up 1%. Indiana, however, saw prices down 3%, with Wisconsin farmland values dropping 2%. But here's the number that didn't make the headlines. After adjusting for inflation, land values across the Fed's district fell 3.71% from a year ago. Now that's the largest real decline in farmland valuation since the third quarter of 2016. And the report reminded us that it's not just farmers buying farmland. Several lenders told the Fed that investment activity for data centers or solar and wind farms helped support the ag land values. A Wisconsin lender said, quote, "At some point, farmland values should plateau as outside pressure from solar and data centers subside." Underneath land, credit is where the strain in farm country shows. The share of district farm loans with major or severe repayment problems reached 3.7% this year. That's up from just shy of 3% a year ago, and it's the highest since 2020. Loans with no repayment problems slipped to 88.5%. Not one responding lender reported higher repayment rates than a year earlier, while 27% said those rates are getting lower. I'll have additional details when we...
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12: Good Thursday morning. This is meteorologist Paul Trombley with your WGLR Farm Show Tri-State Ag Forecast. As we're into this late part of the growing season, we're starting to see more and more of the corn crop becoming mature around the area. And for the state of Wisconsin, about 26% of the corn is now mature. That number was above the five-year average of 17% at this point in the month of September. Other areas are right at or a little bit ahead of the curve. In Iowa, 38% of their corn now mature, which is right on par for the five-year average. Illinois, 50% with that number, which was 4 percentage points above the five-year average for Illinois. So certainly seeing those crops coming to full maturity more now as we head through the next week or so. And it is going to continue to be a fairly wet pattern that plays out here for us this next several day period as we continue to see continued more disturbances, some upper level lows coming east off the Rockies, continuing to keep some rain chances in the forecast for most periods ahead. It is still looking as though some showers could linger out there into the first part of the day today with this latest system, and then a little bit of a break Thursday before showers and storms build back in Friday and Friday night. On and off rain for the weekend as well. For today, lingering clouds, a few showers around early on as highs reach the mid-70s. Back to 60 tonight with partly to mostly cloudy skies. Shower and storm chances pick up during the day on Friday with a high at around 73. That's your Tri-State Ag Forecast on the WGLR Farm Show. I'm meteorologist Paul Trombley.
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18: A busy 2 months coming up for those involved in the preparation and transport of this year's U.S. Capitol Christmas tree. 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
19: It's coming off of the Salmon River Ranger District on the southern half of our forest. It's a grand fir. It's 80 foot tall.
18: And according to Heath Perrine of the U.S. Forest Service's Nez Perce Clearwater National Forest in Idaho,
19: I believe is the first time a grand fir has been selected as the nation's capital Christmas tree.
18: He notes the amount of effort since last winter in searching for what became the selected U.S. capital Christmas tree this year.
19: We did a rollout to the forest this winter, and we let people know that we were going to be providing the tree for 2026. And so we encouraged employees as part of their normal duties as they go out into the woods and do their normal work, if they saw a good candidate for a tree, to make note of it and submit it as a potential candidate. You're looking for a tree that's pretty on all angles. We were wanting to send a larger tree, so we were asking people to look for trees that were between 80 and 100 feet tall.
18: Pride adds there was not a set tree variety in mind for Idaho's gift to the nation.
19: We were encouraging lots of different candidates based on species. One really cool thing about the Nez Perce Clearwater National Forest is that we have a lot of diverse species across the forest. Our state tree, the Western White Pine, is abundant. Lots of fir options between Douglas fir, Grand fir, Subalpine fir. We were even entertaining Western Red Cedar. Through that process, we got about 40 potential candidates. And then the leadership for this project, we actually went out and looked at all of them and refined that to a much smaller list of 12.
18: What's finalists were selected, the architect of the Capitol paid a visit to the Gem State this past July.
19: And we took him to each of these 12 trees. And from there, he was able to make a selection for the best one to send.
18: With the tree selected, what's next? Collection of ornaments from Idaho that will adorn the Capitol Christmas tree and companion trees throughout federal offices in the nation's capital.
19: We're responsible for providing 10,000 ornaments. 6,500 of those are small and 3,500 of those are large. The amount of ornaments that have been coming in from our local communities, from just 4-H clubs and local youth clubs, Senior Citizen Center put together some.
18: The tour of the tree's home state will precede the cross-country trek, with arrival of the tree to the Capitol grounds scheduled for the week prior to Thanksgiving.
19: Harvest will be at the end of October, and then we'll be gently packaging it up, taking it out of the woods. And then from there, about the end of October, we will start our official whistle stop.
18: Set up a decoration of the tree that occurs for lighting ceremonies sometime after Thanksgiving. I'm Rod Bain reporting for the U.S. Department of Agriculture in Washington, D.C.
17: Republican Senator Mitch McConnell of Kentucky, back from a three-month health absence, cast the winning Ag Committee vote to send the Senate the farm bill that Democrats blocked in August to the full chamber. McConnell, true to his word, helped pass the farm bill, casting the 12th Republican vote needed to advance it. The final vote reversed in August 10-11 defeat when Ag Panel Democrats all voted no, with Senator McConnell sidelined and Alabama's Tommy Tuberville not in the room. Committee approval was a victory for Chair John Bozeman of Arkansas, despite a last-minute fight over a Republican amendment to reform livestock production standards to deal with California's Prop 12. Bozeman ruled the amendment out of order and called the vote.
20: The ayes are 12. The noes are 11.
21: The ayes are 12. The noes are 11. The Agriculture Act of 2026 will be reported.
17: The question now is when Majority Leader John Thune of South Dakota will put the farm bill on the Senate floor, given the body's in for just two more weeks after this before the November elections. Thune was asked about the timing.
22: I would like to get this into conference with the House as soon as possible. You know, floor time is going to be challenging, obviously, for the reasons I mentioned, particularly if we get on the bills that we're going to be voting on today.
17: But Senator Thune says farmers have waited long enough after three extensions of the 2018 farm law.
22: In farm country, they're looking for certainty. Some of these other issues, I mean, these are issues that are bipartisan. And they're important. They're important national security items. Farm bills are, you know, food security is national security.
17: And with this farm bill, more energy security. The Senate bill, unlike the House-passed farm bill, okays permanent year-round national sales of E15 fuel. California residents facing the highest fuel prices in the country got some good news. E15 is now legal to sell in the state. The president and CEO of Renewable Fuels Association, Jeff Cooper, was happy to announce some good news for farmers.
2: From the good news file, we are seeing progress in California. California was the very last state to approve E15 as a legal fuel. They finally got around to doing that last year. The legislature passed a bill unanimously making E15 a legal fuel. But retailers in the state today still aren't selling the fuel, not because they don't want to. They do want to, but because there are some other regulatory barriers that have prevented them from doing so.
17: The California legislature paved the way to help make E15 legally available for stations across the country's biggest fuel market.
2: This new bill really cleans up some of those remaining regulatory impediments, and it really has to do with certification of just a couple of pieces of equipment, the nozzles at the dispenser. The state fire marshal in California said these nozzles haven't been tested with E15, so we don't know if they're compatible. And so that's been the holdup. This legislation says, look, if the manufacturer of that equipment says it's compatible with E15 and they're willing to provide a statement attesting to that, then we're going to allow that equipment to be used to dispense E15.
17: California Senate Bill 795, known as the E15 Cleanup Act, is waiting for the signature of Governor Gavin Newsom.
2: That was really the final hurdle, the last remaining impediment that was keeping E15 out of the marketplace. We think that finally removes that last roadblock. So the bill now goes to Governor Newsom's desk. He is expected to sign it. He's actually been very supportive of getting E15 into California. So we're hopeful that that is going to finally open the door to lower cost E15 for California consumers. And of course, that would be a big bump for our industry as well in terms of a new market and new source of demand.
17: Cooper added that an analysis by economists at the University of California, Berkeley, and the U.S. Naval Academy estimated that E15 could reduce gasoline prices for California consumers by approximately 20 cents per gallon. That would result in about $2.7 billion in annual consumer savings. Data centers are driving new demands on the electric grid. The question is, can the grid keep up?
3: More data centers are bringing new challenges for utilities across rural America. Jim Matheson joins us. He's the CEO of the National Rural Electric Cooperative Association, which represents more than 900 not-for-profit, consumer-owned electric co-ops. He says these co-ops are seeing unprecedented demand from large-scale data center projects, and they're weighing how to meet that demand while protecting existing customers.
4: Electric demand growth historically has had a certain amount of predictability to it where it's incremental. But you go to a rural electric cooperative that has a certain load of existing consumers and you bring in a new 800 megawatt data center, and that can be triple what all the other consumers in that electric cooperative consume. So these are significant amounts that are added all at once in sort of a step function for demand. And they require some interesting consideration about where the power is going to come from, how do you continue to deliver it in a reliable and affordable way, and how do you make sure that your existing consumers are protected from upward price pressures and cross-subsidization.
3: Matheson says utilities have been preparing for higher electricity demand coming from manufacturing growth and electric vehicles, for example. But he argues that the ability to build new infrastructure is being slowed by permitting challenges.
4: One of our concerns about this growing demand that we face is it is very difficult to get permitting to build things in this country these days, not just electric assets, but for many industries. And so from a public policy standpoint, we've been advocating for reform of our permitting process in this country to create a more predictable, reasonable process. We're not saying get rid of permitting, but let's have something with a predictable timeline, with a defined process for who's in charge of making decisions, and open them communication and transparency to make sure the process is moving in a direction that either leads to a thumbs up or a thumbs down, but doesn't lead to just more uncertainty in the future.
3: As electricity demand continues to rise, Matheson says utilities will need both new and existing resources to maintain reliability.
4: It's going up, and it's going up a lot. and it requires a significant amount of new generating capacity to meet that need. It also requires us to stop shutting down power plants that still have useful life, which public policy has been encouraging over the last few years in this country, and we got to stop doing that, because we need to make sure we can keep the lights on at an affordable price.
3: Despite the growing debate around data centers, Matheson says the issue is not whether or not communities should support them.
4: People often ask me, as a national association, are you for or against data centers? And I say that's not the right question. But what we are for is making sure that our utilities have the ability to make the decision that's right for them in their local community. We don't like one-size-fits-all mandates on data centers or any other policy, quite frankly, that's out there. We like, because different geographic locations have different characteristics, different capacities, different needs, and different challenges. And the extent that you can maintain that autonomy and local control in making decisions from an electric cooperative standpoint, that drives through all of our policy advocacy that we do.
3: Jim Matheson, along with us, he's the CEO of the National Rural Electric Cooperative Association. I'm Stephanie Hoff reporting.
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17: The block cheese market, 143 and a quarter, that is down 0.25 cents. Barrel cheese, up 0.25 cents, 145 and a quarter. The butter market, that is unchanged, 135 and a half. September Class 3 milk futures, 16.13, up a penny. October up a penny, 15.92. November down 6, 16.15. And December Class 3 milk, that is up 4 cents, 16.29. The 2027 first quarter Class 3 average, 16.85 per hundredweight. The run at Bloomington this week, 278 head. High-yielding choice beef steers and heifers, 214 to 225. High-yielding choice Angus cross steers and heifers, 212 to 225. High-yielding choice prime Holstein steers and heifers at 2 to 209. The high-dressing cutter and boning utility cows, 140 to 160. The high-yielding slaughter bulls at Bloomington topped at 192. The live cattle futures and feeder cattle futures both had substantial losses. Live cattle futures anywhere from $2.25 to $3.77 lower. October, $2.1845. December, $2.2020. February, live cattle futures, $2.2090. Feeder cattle with losses ranging from $4.20 to $6.57. October, $3.2965. November, $3.2310. January feeder cattle futures, $3.1410. A mixed day for the lean hog futures contracts, anywhere from 30 cents higher to 40 cents in the red. October, $78.67. December, $69.95. And February lean hog futures, $71.75. The domestic ethanol supply rose over the past week. The U.S. Energy Information Administration says ethanol stocks of 25.2 million barrels were the largest since May, up 33,000 on the week and 2.6 million on the year due to higher production as the industry tries to meet demand. Ethanol production last week averaged 1.09 million barrels per day, unchanged from the previous week, and 44,000 above a year ago. The Iowa State University Center for Agricultural and Rural Development says the estimated operating margin for the average Iowa ethanol plant remains in positive territory, supporting a major portion of domestic corn use. The other weekly demand signals were also considered solid. The corn market was lower due to some technical selling. Soybean prices were in the red for part of Wednesday's session, but thanks to some late technical buying, that pushed the soybeans to the plus side. Winter wheat prices remain in excellent shape overall. December corn down a penny and three quarters at 534. March down 2 cents, 548 and a quarter. September 27 corn down 2 1/4 cents at 530 and a quarter. November beans up 2 3/4 at 1321 and a half. January up 3 1/4, 1338 and a half. September 27 soybeans up 3 1/2 cents, 1293 and 3/4. Soybean meal October up 250 a ton, 362.60. December Chicago wheat up 4 cents, 732 1/2. The local grain bids are from Ready Feed and Grain of Stitzer. Corn 484. Soybeans 1236. As I indicated, I'm broadcasting from the Mike and Jolene Martin Dairy Farm that is on Highway 23. It's about halfway between Mineral Point and Darlington. And Mike, first off, bring us up to date. When was this farm established, and is this a farm that you grew up on?
7: My dad bought this farm in 1980, and we moved here from up by Prairie Sheen, and then I got married in 1990, and my dad bought the farm up the road, and I ran this farm on halves for 7-8 years, and we bought it, I think, in like 2002.
17: When you started being involved financially on the farm, what did you have here, and what do you have now?
7: The place looked a lot different back in, 30 years ago. There's a machine shed and a cattle shed that we built since then, remodeled the house, built onto it. What else? Built a silo, built a milk house, poured a lot of cement. It does look somewhat different than it used to.
17: Now, do you have the same acreage as then? And how many cows were you milking then and how many now?
7: Our cow numbers are about the same. We're milking around 100 cows. And back then, I guess we milked around 80. We're running around 400 crop acres, which is about the same as we've had the last 20 years probably.
17: And give us a rundown. What do you have for a dairy facility?
8: We still have a tie stall barn, and cows stay in the barn most of the time. We feed with a TMR in the barn.
17: How many stanchions you got in there?
8: There's 83 tie stalls.
17: Now, how's production going this time of year?
8: The cows are milking decent. I mean, the heat's been hard on them, and we're not quite to where we were in the spring, but they're milking pretty decent. I mean, we can't complain.
17: You were telling me that somatic cell-wise, you guys have really done a good job in that regard.
8: Yeah, my wife's a stickler for that. She likes things done right, and it has helped with the quality premiums that the milk check being what it is.
17: Who's all involved besides you and your wife here?
8: My son Robert is involved. He does a lot of work around here. By the way, it's his birthday today. Happy birthday, Robert. And him and then my wife Jolene. And those two work probably harder than I do, ever do.
17: Fill us in on the crop situation. Where are we at now with corn silage? And, well, let's just start with that. How'd that go?
8: Pretty decent. Maybe wasn't quite as tall as some years, but it tuned up pretty well. We're done here at home for the dairy cows. We got to chop a little bit up to my mother's yet for the steers. But overall, it's a pretty decent crop.
17: What kind of storage do you have here?
8: We've got upright silos, and then we fill bags, too.
17: Now, do you sell your calves when they're born, or, I mean, you keep the heifers and sell the bull calves? What's the story?
8: We've fattened all our own bull calves right now. We always have. We have for a long time.
17: Tell us, crop-wise, corn, describe the growing season that you had here.
8: Well, it was wet when we were planting, and then it got dry, and it's been dry, and it was dry the whole month of July. And surprisingly, the corn looks pretty decent for as little rain as it's had. I mean, it's been dry and then it's been wet. And I mean, I think the crop's going to be a decent crop. I don't think it's going to be as good as the last couple of years, but it's going to be all right.
17: What'd you find when you got out there and walked in the fields throughout the summer? How often did you get out there and what were you seeing? I know it's great to look at it from the windshield, but when you get out there, what are you finding?
8: Well, to be honest, I don't walk out there as much as I should, Bob. There was a little few pollination issues because it was so hot and dry in July there when it was pollinating. But overall, I mean, this windstorm we had here a couple weeks ago knocked a little of it down. But I mean, for the most part, it's been pretty decent.
17: What do you think tonnage-wise you got?
8: I don't know. Probably 22, 23 ton maybe, if I had to guess. Right. You know, north of 20.
17: Pretty pleased with that?
8: Yeah, for as short as – I mean, it was shorter than normal. And it turned up pretty nice.
17: Yeah. Now, where are we at as far as alfalfa and hay crop? How many cuttings did you get, and how did you feel about that this year?
8: Hay crop's been pretty good. We've taken four cuttings, and we've got some that we're going to tear up that we'll take a fifth crop here late. And the hay crop overall I thought was pretty decent.
17: Now, do you have any other crops besides corn and alfalfa?
8: No, just corn and hay.
17: You ever ventured into soybeans at all, or that's something you just have stayed away from?
8: Years ago I used to have some beans, but I haven't grown beans in probably 20 years.
17: Let's talk about some of the things that you're facing right now, and obviously diesel fuel prices are in the news, and let's talk about that, because obviously that's a sore point and a sticking point.
8: Well, the world runs on diesel fuel, Bob. I don't know what to tell you. It's just, it isn't any fun. So far this year, we've got ours contracted somewhere in the 3-3.5 range. But when that runs out, I'm not sure what it's going to be like. But it's no fun.
17: How many gallons do you usually try and book ahead each year?
8: Oh, I don't know. We're not that big. 6,000 gallons, probably, right in there.
17: Okay.
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8: Oh, I don't know. 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
17: Okay. 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
17: Now, let's talk milk price, something that, again, difficulty right now. 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
2: Own it milk, so there's, you know, there's more milk than needed probably.
3: The future, what's going to happen here? I have no idea how old you are, but I know you've been farming quite a few years. Have you sort of looked towards the future a little bit with your son? And
2: We're not really sure. We're just taking it day by day. We'll see what he wants to do.
3: And we should mention you have two other children. Why don't you tell us who they are and what they're doing?
2: My daughter Ashley, she's married to Adam Moore, and he farms with his dad down by Gratiot. And then she is a pharmacist at Southwest Health in Platteville. And then our youngest daughter, McKenna, she has just started her freshman year at UW-Platteville, majoring in pre-physical therapy.
3: And I think you said you had some grandchildren, is that right?
2: Yeah, I have Warner. He's going to be 5 here in a couple months. And Grace, or Warner, then Violet, she's 3, and Grace is 1.5 years.
3: Again, we're at the Martin Farm, halfway between Darlington and Mineral Point. Mike Martin, his wife, Jolene, and then their son, Robert, is farming here. And like I said, now last week when we were at Model Dairy Farm, Kyle Levinso's, it was his birthday. And we sort of, as Mike said, it's Robert's birthday today. So I guess I'm going to try and keep this string going next week. Not sure where we're going to go yet next week. But, hey, thanks for letting us be here today.
2: Oh, that's no problem, Bob. Thanks for lunch.
3: Once again, the noon meal today comes from New Horizons Supply Cooperative Convenience Store and Deli in Darlington. 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
5: 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The stunt night program is Thursday at 7 with $2 admission. 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

0: Next, on October 2nd, the hottest live band around, Pop Rocks, returns to Mississippi Moon Bar on October 3rd. 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
5: Good Thursday morning. This is meteorologist Paul Trombley with your WGLR Farm Show Tri-State Ag Forecast. As we're into this late part of the growing season, we're starting to see more and more of the corn crop becoming mature around the area. And for the state of Wisconsin, about 26% of the corn is now mature. That number was above the 5-year average of 17% at this point in the month of September. Other areas are right at or a little bit ahead of the curve. In Iowa, 38% of their corn now mature, which is right on par for the 5-year average. Illinois, 50% with that number, which is 4 percentage points above the 5-year average for Illinois. So certainly seeing those crops coming to full maturity more now as we head through the next week or so. And it is going to continue to be a fairly wet pattern that plays out here for us this next several day period as we continue to see continued more disturbances, some upper-level lows coming east off the Rockies, continuing to keep some rain chances in the forecast for most periods ahead. It is still looking as though some showers could linger out there into the first part of the day today with this latest system, and then a little bit of a break Thursday before showers and storms build back in Friday and Friday night. On and off rain for the weekend as well. For today, lingering clouds, a few showers around early on as highs reach the mid-70s. Back to 60 tonight with partly to mostly cloudy skies. Shower and storm chances pick up during the day on Friday with a high at around 73. That's your Tri-State Ag Forecast on the WGLR Farm Show. I'm meteorologist Paul Trombley.
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1: ABC News, I'm Sherry Preston. Canada and Europe looking to get closer together. A day after the EU proposed allowing Canada into the alliance as its first associate member, Canadian Prime Minister Mark Carney spoke today.
2: Canada welcomes this ambition. I will tell you, polling shows that an overwhelming majority of Canadians support much closer ties with Europe.
1: This comes in the midst of President Trump's trade war with Canada. He spoke out about the idea last night and leveled this warning.
3: If they do that, if I think it's at all a hostile act, I will put very serious tariffs or stop trading with Europe on many things.
1: Gas prices across America on the rise again, mostly because of the Iran war. This morning, averaging $4.44 a gallon, up 8 cents in one day, according to Gas Buddy. OpenAI now releasing details on what it says is a half dozen more instances of AI acting in unexpected or concerning ways of its AI models. This is ABC News.
4: Well, it's official. 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
5: 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The Mississippi River level is steady. It's 6.8 feet at Prairie du Chien, 4.5 at Guttenberg, 10.2 at Cassville, and 7.7 at Dubuque. With news, I'm Courtney Chaffee. A fourth person with measles has died in Pennsylvania, marking the first time since 1992 the United States has recorded 4 or more deaths in a single year. On Wednesday, Wisconsin DHS confirmed 2 new cases of measles in Vernon County. There are no public exposure locations, and investigations are underway to determine if these cases are related to the existing outbreak. In the most recent reporting for the Southwest Wisconsin outbreak, there are now 42 confirmed cases and 17 probable cases. According to the Wisconsin DHS, in 2026, there has been 62 measles cases in Iowa County, 79 in Lafayette County, and 20 in Grant County. Cuba City will have a new Refuse and Recycling Day. Republic Services has changed the day Refuse and Recycling will be picked up to Wednesday. This change will be effective Wednesday, September 30th. The Grant County Holiday Project is accepting donations for their holiday gift programs. Donations may include new warm children's clothing, PJs, disposable diapers, blankets, sheets, wrapping paper, and cash donations to purchase food cards. Cash donations can be mailed to the Grant County Holiday Project. And Allegiant Oil will be hosting 2 donation sites beginning November 1st in Platteville and Lancaster. 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ACT and SAT scores could soon be optional for UW System College admissions. Testing requirements were suspended during the COVID-19 pandemic and have remained optional ever since. Research conducted by UW-Madison found test scores were not strongly tied to student retention or graduation rates, while factors like high school coursework, grades, and extracurricular activities were better predictors of success. The proposal goes before the Board of Regents today. If approved, campuses could still use test scores for scholarships, course placement, and other academic opportunities. The price of diesel in Wisconsin is as high as it's ever been. The AAA fuel prices page shows the average price for diesel just shy of $6.13 a gallon as of Wednesday, up 2 cents from Tuesday and an increase of $2.69 from a year ago. It's the same story nationally, with diesel at a record high of $6.31 a gallon, according to AAA. The price of a gallon of regular unleaded gasoline, just over $4.10 a gallon, is 20 cents below the national average, with higher prices in northern and central Wisconsin. The Wisconsin Supreme Court will not suspend the law license of a former Milwaukee County judge who was convicted of obstructing federal agents after she helped a man evade ICE. The Office of Lawyer Regulation asked the court in July to suspend Hannah Dugan's license on the grounds that she was convicted of a serious crime. In April 2025, Dugan blocked ICE agents from arresting a Mexican man who was in the U.S. illegally and accused of battery. In an order Wednesday, the court's majority said that the summary suspension of Dugan's license was not warranted. That's the latest local and regional news. Your tri-state weatherology forecast is coming up shortly. I'm Courtney Chaffee on 97.7 Country WGL.
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8: One night after clinching the National League Central, the Brewers came from behind to beat the Pirates 5-4 at PNC Park last night. I'm Bill Scott with sports. Christian Yelich drove in a pair of runs with a seventh-inning single as the crew won for the seventh time in the last 8 games. They'll play for the sweep against the Pirates later this morning. Cubs took 2-3 from the Braves, winning 8-4 at Wrigley last night. The Reds knocked off the Dodgers 6-2, and the Giants beat the Cardinals 6-5 in 10 innings. Week 2, the NFL season kicks off tonight in Orchard Park, New York, where the Buffalo Bills open their new stadium against the Detroit Lions. Both teams won their NFL Week 1 openers. The Packers return to the practice field on Wednesday. They get ready to take on the Jets in New York on Sunday. Football Badgers shooting for their second win on Saturday. They'll host Eastern Michigan. And the sixth-ranked Wisconsin Volleyball Badgers hosting in-state rival Marquette tonight in Madison. 7 p.m. start from the Fieldhouse on BTN. 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
9: 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Cubs over Atlanta, 8-4. San Francisco over the Cardinals, 6-5. Cleveland over the White Sox, 6-3. And the Twins over the Yankees, 5-4. 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
13: Here's your WGLR Tri-State Forecast. Rain showers likely and foggy early today. Otherwise, cloudy skies expected. Highs level off around 74. Overcast skies again tonight. Lows level off around 59. Chance for storms tomorrow. Highs around 72. High of 78 Saturday with thunderstorms likely. Chance for showers 67 on Sunday. Right now, it's 63 degrees. I'm staff meteorologist Paul Trombley. 97.7
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0: Randy Houser back with a brand new single, and it is called Back in the Bottle on 97.7 Country. And the way this weather has been lately, you may be hitting the bottle. No, I'm kidding. But it does feel like we've moved to the Pacific Northwest, doesn't it? It's rainy, like every day. 62 this morning, and yes, we have rain falling in the tri-state area, mostly in the southern part of our tri-state listening area. Looking at radar, the northern part of our listening area, for the most part, is dry this morning. Maybe a few patches of rain. But eventually the rain will clear off, and then clouds, lots of clouds, pretty much all day. So yeah, kind of been stuck in that pattern, haven't we? Full tri-state weatherology forecast details coming up bottom of the hour. Also on the way, we'll check in with Farm Director Bob Mittendorf, the farm calendar and closing farm market recap, and some music from Eli Young Band. That's lined up next, the tri-state's best variety of country. You're hanging with me, Rob Spangler, live and local on a soggy Thursday morning, September 17th, WGLR. Good morning.
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1: He's a ranch hand in a pinch, man. 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

0: just want my horse back.
1: Cody Johnson, a simple man. He just wants his horse back. Welcome to the bottom of the hour on a Big Show Thursday. It's September 17th. Rob Spangler live and local in the Tri-States. A rainy, soggy morning yet again. 62 at the studios. At least it's fairly mild out there. We'll have full Tri-State weatherology forecast details. Headlines are on the way next. And we'll check in with Farm Director Bob Mittendorf, the farm calendar, and closing farm market recap. Also, later this morning, we're going to be playing the VIP Meet and Eat Touch Tones. Your chance to win a pair of VIP passes to our next Steve's Pizza Meet and Eat, which is coming up Sunday night, September 27th, starring hot new artist Emily Woodhull. I think you're really going to love her. Your chance to win a pair of VIP passes next hour. I'll be playing the Touch Tones here on The Big Show. Let's send it down to the newsroom now with our headlines on WGLR.
2: Now, this news update on Wisconsin Radio Network. State health officials confirm a new case of measles in Marathon County and a person who traveled out of state, and two more cases in Vernon County. DHS is mobilizing to contain possible exposures. With recent cases in Iowa, Grant, and Lafayette counties, the state's had 164 measles cases this year, 163 in people who were unvaccinated. The Oconomowoc Common Council voted 5-2 on Tuesday night to end the city's contract with six Flock surveillance cameras due to concerns over data sharing by the company. Police Chief Jim Pfister was hesitant.
3: Flock has contributed a lot. Our detectives, our officers who use these on a regular basis for their investigations at cases that they have out there.
2: The chief said he had no information that Flock had shared the city's data with anyone on the outside. Also on Tuesday night, the Common Councils in Waukesha and Racine voted to end their Flock contracts. This is Wisconsin Radio Network.
4: One night after clinching the National League Central, the Brewers came from behind to beat the Pirates 5-4 at PNC Park last night. I'm Bill Scott with sports. Christian Yelich drove in a pair of runs with a seventh-inning single as the crew won for the seventh time in the last eight games. They'll play for the sweep against the Pirates later this morning. Cubs took 2-3 from the Braves, winning 8-4 at Wrigley last night. The Reds knocked off the Dodgers 6-2, and the Giants beat the Cardinals 6-5 in 10 innings. Week 2 of the NFL season kicks off tonight in Orchard Park, New York, where the Buffalo Bills open their new stadium against the Detroit Lions. Both teams won their NFL Week 1 openers. The Packers return to the practice field on Wednesday. They get ready to take on the Jets in New York on Sunday. Football Badgers shooting for their second win on Saturday. They'll host Eastern Michigan. And the sixth-ranked Wisconsin Volleyball Badgers hosting in-state rival Marquette tonight in Madison. 7 p.m. start from the Fieldhouse on BTN. Bill Scott, Wisconsin Radio Network.
5: The USHL season begins today. 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Major League Baseball, Brewers over Pittsburgh, 5-4. 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Cubs over Atlanta, 8-4. San Francisco over the Cardinals, 6-5. Cleveland over the White Sox, 6-3. And the Twins over the Yankees, 5-4. 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
7: 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It has been a busy week in Belmont. It's the 112th annual Belmont School and Community Fair that will run through Sunday. 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On Friday night, high school football versus Kickapoo Lafarge. there will be fireworks after the football game. The parade down Main Street will be Saturday morning. 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Saturday night, it's the street dance. That will start at 8 p.m. There will also be a number of activities on Sunday, including an ecumenical church service at Leahy Park. That will start at 10:30. For a complete schedule, go to Facebook, Belmont School and Community Fair.
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7: The block cheese market, 143 and a quarter, that is down 0.25 cents. Barrel cheese up 0.25 cents, 145 and a quarter. The butter market, that is unchanged, 135 and a half. September Class 3 milk futures, 16.13, up a penny. October up a penny, 15.92. November down 6, 16.15. And December Class 3 milk, that is up 4 cents, 16.29. The 2027 first quarter Class 3 average, 16.85 per hundredweight. The run at Bloomington this week, 278 head. High-yielding choice beef steers and heifers, 214 to 225. High-yielding choice Angus cross steers and heifers, 212 to 225. High-yielding choice prime Holstein steers and heifers, at 2 to 209. The high-dressing cutter and boning utility cows, 140 to 160. The high-yielding slaughter bulls at Bloomington topped at 192. The corn market was lower due to some technical selling. Soybean prices were in the red for part of Wednesday's session, but thanks to some late technical buying, that pushed the soybeans to the plus side. Winter wheat prices remain in excellent shape overall. December corn down 0.75 cents at 534. March down 2 cents, 548 and a quarter. September 27 corn down 2 and a quarter cents at 530 and a quarter. November beans up 2 3/4 at 13.21 and a half. January up 3 1/4, 13.38 and a half. September 27 soybeans up 3 1/2 cents, 12.93 3/4. Soybean meal October up 2.50 a ton, 3.62.60. December Chicago wheat up 4 cents, 7.32 1/2. The local grain bids are from Ready Feed and Grain of Stitzer. Corn 4.84, soybeans 12.36. I'm Bob Mittendorf on WGLR.
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12: Here's your WGLR Tri-State Forecast. Rain showers likely and foggy early today. Otherwise, cloudy skies expected. Highs level off around 74. Overcast skies again tonight. Lows level off around 59. Chance for storms tomorrow. Highs around 72. High of 78 Saturday with thunderstorms likely. Chance for showers 67 on Sunday. Currently, it's 63 degrees. I'm staff meteorologist Paul Trombley.
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0: and Madison on 97.7 Country. It's a big show Thursday. Today, the 17th of September. Thanks for hanging out. I'm Rob Spangler, live and local. Speaking of live local, we're going to be out and about covering high school football tonight. We've got a Thursday night game. Grant Regional Health Center, People's State Bank coverage. DeSoto is at Highland in eight-player football. 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Our pregame coverage is going to start at 6:30 tonight, kickoff at 7 p.m. You can hear the action here on 97.7 Country. You can also watch it on the Queen Bee Radio Sports YouTube channel. Of course, the Brew Crew continue to just play incredible. They got another win last night, 5-4 over the Pirates. And, well, they've clinched the division. They've clinched the playoff spot. The only thing they haven't clinched is home field advantage throughout the number one seed, which they are still currently the number one seed, three games up on the Dodgers, but 10 games to go, 10 games left in the season. Fingers crossed the Brew Crew can hang on to that top spot. Looking good, though, so far. Cloudy and rainy out there. It's a soggy morning. We have 62 at the studios. Top of the hour, we do have 7 a.m. local news. On the way next, though, some music from Blake Shelton after the break.
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2: ABC News, I'm Sherry Preston. With the United States and Canada in the midst of a trade war, Canadian Prime Minister Mark Carney this morning says he welcomes a proposal for closer ties with Europe. The head of the EU has suggested making Canada the first associate member.
3: I'm not proposing a third bloc in order to become a great power rival, only with better manners.
2: President Trump took a swipe at the whole idea last night, however.
4: It's laughable. Look, the whole thing with Canada. Canada's been a terrible trade partner.
2: The president about to get more tariff power thanks to Congress passing a measure allowing more sanctions on Russia and Iran. Russia says this could make ending the war with Ukraine more difficult. Gas is getting even more expensive. It is now up to a nationwide average of $4.44 a gallon this morning, according to Gas Buddy. It's well over a dollar compared to last year. OpenAI now says it's identified six more times that its AI systems have behaved in unexpected and concerning ways. This is ABC News.
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9: Good morning from 97.7 Country, WGLR. The Mississippi River level is steady. It's 6.8 feet at Prairie du Chien, 4.5 at Guttenberg, 10.2 at Cassville, and 7.7 at Dubuque. With news, I'm Courtney Chaffee. A fourth person with measles has died in Pennsylvania, marking the first time since 1992 the United States has recorded 4 or more deaths in a single year. On Wednesday, Wisconsin DHS confirmed 2 new cases of measles in Vernon County. There are no public exposure locations, and investigations are underway to determine if these cases are related to the existing outbreak. In the most recent reporting for the Southwest Wisconsin outbreak, there are now 42 confirmed cases and 17 probable cases. According to the Wisconsin DHS, in 2026, there has been 62 measles cases in Iowa County, 79 in Lafayette County, and 20 in Grant County. Cuba City will have a new refuse and recycling day. Republic Services has changed the day refuse and recycling will be picked up to Wednesday. This change will be effective Wednesday, September 30th. The Grant County Holiday Project is accepting donations for their holiday gift programs. Donations may include new warm children's clothing, PJs, disposable diapers, blankets, sheets, wrapping paper, and cash donations to purchase food cards. Cash donations can be mailed to the Grant County Holiday Project. And Allegiant Oil will be hosting 2 donation sites beginning November 1st in Platteville and Lancaster. 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ACT and SAT scores could soon be optional for UW System College admissions. Testing requirements were suspended during the COVID-19 pandemic and have remained optional ever since. Research conducted by UW-Madison found test scores were not strongly tied to student retention or graduation rates, while factors like high school coursework, grades, and extracurricular activities were better predictors of success. The proposal goes before the Board of Regents today. If approved, campuses could still use test scores for scholarships, course placement, and other academic opportunities. The price of diesel in Wisconsin is as high as it's ever been. The AAA fuel prices page shows the average price for diesel just shy of $6.13 a gallon as of Wednesday, up 2 cents from Tuesday and an increase of $2.69 from a year ago. It's the same story nationally, with diesel at a record high of $6.31 a gallon, according to AAA. The price of a gallon of regular unleaded gasoline, just over $4.10 a gallon, is 20 cents below the national average, with higher prices in northern and central Wisconsin. The Wisconsin Supreme Court will not suspend the law license of a former Milwaukee County judge who was convicted of obstructing federal agents after she helped a man evade ICE. The Office of Lawyer Regulation asked the court in July to suspend Hannah Dugan's license on the grounds that she was convicted of a serious crime. In April 2025, Dugan blocked ICE agents from arresting a Mexican man who was in the U.S. illegally and accused of battery. In an order Wednesday, the court's majority said that the summary suspension of Dugan's license was not warranted. That's the latest local and regional news. Your tri-state weatherology forecast is coming up shortly. I'm Courtney Chaffee on 97.7 Country WGL.
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9: In area obituaries, 83-year-old Stephen Steve Zilke of Platteville passed away September 12th. Visitation for Steve will be held on Friday from 4 to 7 p.m. at the Platteville Free Methodist Church. A memorial service will be held at 11 a.m. Saturday at the church, with visitation from 10 a.m. until the time of the service. Burial will be at Hillside Cemetery in Platteville. The Melby Funeral Home and Crematory of Platteville is assisting the family of 83-year-old Stephen Steve Zilke of Platteville. 83-year-old Ronald Ron Schultz of Scales Mound, formerly of Cuba City, passed away September 13th. A memorial service will be held at 11 a.m. Saturday at the Haudenschild Funeral Home and Crematory in Cuba City. A private family burial will be held at a later date. Family and friends may call on Friday from 4 to 7 p.m. at the Haudenschild Funeral Home and Crematory in Cuba City, and also on Saturday from 9 a.m. until the time of the service at the funeral home. In lieu of plants and flowers, the family suggests contributions in Ron's honor to the Parkinson's Foundation, reflecting his spirit of giving and kindness and his 25-year struggle with Parkinson's disease. The Haudenschild Funeral Home and Crematory in Cuba City is serving the family of 83-year-old Ronald Ron Schultz of Scales Mound, formerly of Cuba City. 96-year-old Joyce Cooey passed away September 14th. Funeral services will be held on Sunday at 1 p.m. at the Pratt Funeral Home in Muscadet. Burial will be held in the Haskins Cemetery at a later date. Visitation will be held at 11 a.m. Sunday until the time of the service at the funeral home. The family suggests memorials be directed to the Blue River United Methodist Church, Blue River and Rescue, Muscadet Fire and Rescue, or a Grace. Pratt Funeral and Cremation Services of Muscadet is serving the family of 96-year-old Joyce Cooey. 94-year-old Mary Sis Govier of Fenimore passed away September 14th. Funeral services will be held at 1 p.m. on Monday at the Larson Family Funeral Home in Fenimore, with burial to follow in the Prairie Cemetery. Visitation will be held from 10 a.m. Monday until the time of the service at the funeral home. In lieu of plants and flowers, a memorial fund is being established in her memory. Following the committal service at the cemetery, the family invites you to join them for a celebration of life with food and fellowship at the Cottonwood Sports Bar and Supper Club. The Larson Family Funeral Home is assisting the family of 94-year-old Mary Sis Govier of Fenimore. That's the obituary report. For full-length obituaries, visit our website at WGLR.com.
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15: After clinching the National League Central on Tuesday night and celebrating deep into the night, the Brewers bounced back last night with a 5-4 come-from-behind win over the Pirates, win number 95 on the season with 10 games left to play. I'm Bill Scott with sports. Kristen Yelich drove in a pair of runs in the seventh to lead the way. Packers have to be better in the red zone, where they went 1-for-4 in the opener. They have to do a better job of protecting their quarterback, too, as Jordan Love was hit 18 times last Sunday. Love said he hasn't lost faith.
16: I've been with these guys for a while. You know, obviously, we got a couple new faces in there, guys getting their first opportunity, but, man, it's a long season. And, you know, we're going to stick together, and through the highs, through the lows, through the adversity, whatever it is, we'll stick together, and it's all about finding ways to just keep improving, you know, cleaning up all the details, the technique, the fundamentals, all the little things we can control to clean up. And like I said, communication stuff, that's on everybody. We all got to be locked in, dialed in, that we're all on the same page.
15: Week 2 kicks off tonight. It's the Lions visiting the Bills in Buffalo. Bill Scott, Wisconsin Radio Network.
17: 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Major League Baseball, Brewers over Pittsburgh, 5-4. 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Cubs over Atlanta, 8-4. San Francisco over the Cardinals, 6-5. Cleveland over the White Sox, 6-3. And the Twins over the Yankees, 5-4. 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I'm Steve Prestigill.
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19: Here's your WGLR Tri-State Forecast. Chance of rain showers with fog in spots early today, otherwise overcast skies. High temperatures reach up to 74. Mainly cloudy skies expected tonight. Lows dip down to about 59. High of 72 tomorrow. Chance of thunderstorms. Upper 70s Saturday with thunderstorms likely. Turning much cooler Sunday with highs in the upper 60s and showers. Currently, it's 54 degrees. I'm staff meteorologist Paul Trombley.
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5: 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Coming up, your chance to win VIP passes to our next Steve's Pizza Meet and Eat.

0: great new song from Bells, brand new artist, and of course, the legend, the late Dolly Parton. Good stuff. Last night was the second night of the two-night premiere of Dancing with the Stars. If you had a chance to tune in and watch that on ABC and Disney Plus, it was the ladies' turn to dance. And yes, there was another elimination. So one guy and one girl have both been eliminated in week one of Dancing with the Stars, which is like, whoa, a little dramatic, but you know, that's Dancing with the Stars for you. Eliminated last night was Sarah Jane Nader. She was axed as the first female contestant to hit the road. So there you go. We'll see how it goes. Coming up, we're not axing you. We're giving you the chance to win VIP passes to our next Steve's Pizza Meet and Eat, which is coming up Sunday night, September 27th, starring new artist Emily Woodhull. She's fantastic. I'll be playing those touch tones this hour, so be listening and be caller 7 at 877-945-7977. When you hear them, you'll be a winner.
1: VIP. Meet and eat.
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0: Band and Chicken Fried, the song that put them on the map way back in 2008. 7:30 is the time. It's time for 7:30 Headlines, brought to you by Southwest Health. It's cloudy and damp. Yeah, it's kind of been that way, hasn't it? We're stuck in that Pacific Northwest rainy pattern, 62 at the studios, and looks like the rain eventually going to taper off for our tri-state area this morning, but then just cloudy throughout the day. So, yeah, another gray, kind of wet day. Time for headlines. Let's send it down to the newsroom and welcome in Wisconsin Radio Network.
1: Now, this news update on Wisconsin Radio Network. The leaders of three more Wisconsin cities have voted this week to end their surveillance camera contracts with Flock Safety. Common councils in Oconomowoc, Racine, and Waukesha have all terminated their deals to switch off the cameras over concerns about how the company may be sharing data. The State Department of Health Services is again mobilizing to contain the spread of measles. Dr. Ryan Westergaard says the cases have been contained to person-to-person contact in southwest Wisconsin.
2: We are now in a position where we have a case in a new county where we need to start the process over. Hopefully, we can contain it to a single travel-associated case.
1: That new case is in Marathon County and is connected to travel from outside the state. Westergaard says DHS staff will track that person's movements to see if more people were exposed. Two new cases are also reported in Vernon County, in addition to earlier cases in Iowa, Grant, and Lafayette counties. You're listening to Wisconsin Radio Network.
3: After clinching the National League Central on Tuesday night and celebrating deep into the night, the Brewers bounced back last night with a 5-4 come-from-behind win over the Pirates, win number 95 on the season with 10 games left to play. I'm Bill Scott with sports. Kristen Yelich drove in a pair of runs in the seventh to lead the way. Packers have to be better in the red zone where they went 1-for-4 in the opener. They have to do a better job of protecting their quarterback, too, as Jordan Love was hit 18 times last Sunday. Love said he hasn't lost faith.
4: I've been with these guys for a while. You know, obviously, we got a couple new faces in there, guys getting their first opportunity. But, man, it's a long season. And, you know, we're going to stick together. And through the highs, through the lows, through the adversity, whatever it is, we'll stick together. And it's all about finding ways to just keep improving, you know, cleaning up all the details, the technique, the fundamentals, all the little things we can control to clean up. And like I said, communication stuff, that's on everybody. We all got to be locked in, dialed in, that we're all on the same page.
3: Week 2 kicks off tonight. It's the Lions visiting the Bills in Buffalo. Bill Scott, Wisconsin Radio Network.
5: 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Dubuque plays in the USHL Fall Classic in Chicago. 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Major League Baseball, Brewers over Pittsburgh, 5-4. 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San Francisco over the Cardinals, 6-5. Cleveland over the White Sox, 6-3, and the Twins over the Yankees, 5-4. 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
19: Here's your WGLR Tri-State Forecast. Chance of rain showers with fog in spots early today. Otherwise, overcast skies. High temperatures reach up to 74. Mainly cloudy skies expected tonight. Lows dip down to about 59. High of 72 tomorrow. Chance of thunderstorms. Upper 70s Saturday with thunderstorms likely. Turning much cooler Sunday with highs in the upper 60s and showers. Currently 63. I'm staff meteorologist Paul Trombley.

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0: Zach John King and get to drinking on 97.7 Country. We'll get to birthdays and anniversaries coming up in just a bit. Earlier this morning, we got a winner of a pair of VIP passes to our next Steve's Pizza Meet and Eat. I'm going to play those touchstones again next hour. So I know the phone's lit up like a Christmas tree. If you didn't get through as lucky caller 7, we'll give you another chance next hour to win those VIP passes to our next Steve's Pizza Meet and Eat. This story made me chuckle a little bit. Jason Aldean, of course, big country star. He has quite a few tattoos. One of them is, dedicated to his wife, but he's having it removed. And you may be going, why? Why would he do that? Well, it's the word Brit, which is short for Brittany. That's his wife's name. It's on his wrist, but he's having it removed because it looks like butt. So, you know, it's cursive, so it's kind of, it sort of looks like butt. Yeah, I mean, I guess I could understand that, but it's not really, yeah. But, why do you have butt on your wrist? 750, birthdays and anniversaries next.
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0: It's time for birthdays and anniversaries. Today is a Thursday, September 17th. Let's say happy birthday to the following: Jaden Bull, also Bonnie Lenz, Raina Meyer, Adriana Melson, Gomer Redding, Veda Wiedenbeck, Tyler Kiesmore, and Tim Slack, all having birthdays today. Happy birthday. No anniversaries on the official sheet thingy. 8 o'clock report is coming up. Before we get there, Luke Combs, his latest number one, Be By You, WD.

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2: ABC News, I'm Sherry Preston. Fresh concerns about AI, with OpenAI now saying it's looking at 6 new instances of artificial intelligence engaging in, quote, unexpected behavior. ABC's Elizabeth Schulze.
3: This is really underscoring the urgent warnings from OpenAI CEO Sam Altman and rival Anthropic CEO Dario Amodei that AI is learning to outsmart humans and that the tech needs to slow down. And overnight here in Washington, the Senate did try to fast-track legislation that would force companies to build an AI kill switch to shut down their models, but that legislation failed to advance.
2: For the first time in 3 years, we're headed for higher interest rates, with the Fed boosting a key interest rate yesterday. That despite calls from President Trump that rates need to be cut. The president also warning that if his name is not put on the Kennedy Center, it could now be torn down. Canada's prime minister saying he welcomes a proposal for his country to join the EU as an associate member. This is ABC News.
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6: 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The Mississippi River level is steady. It's 6.8 feet at Prairie du Chien, 4.5 at Guttenberg, 10.2 at Cassville, and 7.7 at Dubuque. With news, I'm Courtney Chaffee. A fourth person with measles has died in Pennsylvania, marking the first time since 1992 the United States has recorded 4 or more deaths in a single year. On Wednesday, Wisconsin DHS confirmed 2 new cases of measles in Vernon County. There are no public exposure locations, and investigations are underway to determine if these cases are related to the existing outbreak. In the most recent reporting for the Southwest Wisconsin outbreak, there are now 42 confirmed cases and 17 probable cases. According to the Wisconsin DHS, in 2026, there has been 62 measles cases in Iowa County, 79 in Lafayette County, and 20 in Grant County. Cuba City will have a new refuse and recycling day. Republic Services has changed the day refuse and recycling will be picked up to Wednesday. This change will be effective Wednesday, September 30th. The Grant County Holiday Project is accepting donations for their holiday gift programs. Donations may include new warm children's clothing, PJs, disposable diapers, blankets, sheets, wrapping paper, and cash donations to purchase food cards. Cash donations can be mailed to the Grant County Holiday Project. And Allegiant Oil will be hosting 2 donation sites beginning November 1st in Platteville and Lancaster. 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ACT and SAT scores could soon be optional for UW System College admissions. Testing requirements were suspended during the COVID-19 pandemic and have remained optional ever since. Research conducted by UW-Madison found test scores were not strongly tied to student retention or graduation rates, while factors like high school coursework, grades, and extracurricular activities were better predictors of success. The proposal goes before the Board of Regents today. If approved, campuses could still use test scores for scholarships, course placement, and other academic opportunities. The price of diesel in Wisconsin is as high as it's ever been. The AAA fuel prices page shows the average price for diesel just shy of $6.13 a gallon as of Wednesday, up 2 cents from Tuesday and an increase of $2.69 from a year ago. It's the same story nationally, with diesel at a record high of $6.31 a gallon, according to AAA. The price of a gallon of regular unleaded gasoline, just over $4.10 a gallon, is 20 cents below the national average, with higher prices in northern and central Wisconsin. The Wisconsin Supreme Court will not suspend the law license of a former Milwaukee County judge who was convicted of obstructing federal agents after she helped a man evade ICE. The Office of Lawyer Regulation asked the court in July to suspend Hannah Dugan's license on the grounds that she was convicted of a serious crime. In April 2025, Dugan blocked ICE agents from arresting a Mexican man who was in the U.S. illegally and accused of battery. In an order Wednesday, the court's majority said that the summary suspension of Dugan's license was not warranted. That's the latest local and regional news. Your tri-state weatherology forecast is coming up shortly. I'm Courtney Chaffee on 97.7 Country WGF.
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6: In area obituaries, 83-year-old Stephen Steve Zilke of Platteville passed away September 12th. Visitation for Steve will be held on Friday from 4 to 7 p.m. at the Platteville Free Methodist Church. A memorial service will be held at 11 a.m. Saturday at the church, with visitation from 10 a.m. until the time of the service. Burial will be at Hillside Cemetery in Platteville. The Melby Funeral Home and Crematory of Platteville is assisting the family of 83-year-old Stephen Steve Zilke of Platteville. 83-year-old Ronald Ron Schultz of Scales Mound, formerly of Cuba City, passed away September 13th. A memorial service will be held at 11 a.m. Saturday at the Haudenschild Funeral Home and Crematory in Cuba City. A private family burial will be held at a later date. Family and friends may call on Friday from 4 to 7 p.m. at the Haudenschild Funeral Home and Crematory in Cuba City, and also on Saturday from 9 a.m. until the time of the service at the funeral home. In lieu of plants and flowers, the family suggests contributions in Ron's honor to the Parkinson's Foundation, reflecting his spirit of giving and kindness and his 25-year struggle with Parkinson's disease. The Haudenschild Funeral Home and Crematory in Cuba City is serving the family of 83-year-old Ronald Ron Schultz of Scales Mound, formerly of Cuba City. 96-year-old Joyce Cooey passed away September 14th. Funeral services will be held on Sunday at 1 p.m. at the Pratt Funeral Home in Muscadet. Burial will be held in the Haskins Cemetery at a later date. Visitation will be held at 11 a.m. Sunday until the time of the service at the funeral home. The family suggests memorials be directed to the Blue River United Methodist Church, Blue River and Rescue, Muscadet Fire and Rescue, or a Grace. Pratt Funeral and Cremation Services of Muscadet is serving the family of 96-year-old Joyce Cooey. 94-year-old Mary Sis Govier of Fenimore passed away September 14th. Funeral services will be held at 1 p.m. on Monday at the Larson Family Funeral Home in Fenimore, with burial to follow in the Prairie Cemetery. Visitation will be held from 10 a.m. Monday until the time of the service at the funeral home. In lieu of plants and flowers, a memorial fund is being established in her memory. Following the committal service at the cemetery, the family invites you to join them for a celebration of life with food and fellowship at the Cottonwood Sports Bar and Supper Club. The Larson Family Funeral Home is assisting the family of 94-year-old Mary Sis Govier of Fenimore. That's the obituary report. For full-length obituaries, visit our website at WGLR.com.
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9: Repair.
8: After clinching the National League Central on Tuesday night and celebrating deep into the night, the Brewers bounced back last night with a 5-4 come-from-behind win over the Pirates, win number 95 on the season with 10 games left to play. I'm Bill Scott with Sports. Christian Yelich drove in a pair of runs in the seventh to lead the way. Packers have to be better in the red zone where they went 1-for-4 in the opener. They have to do a better job of protecting their quarterback, too, as Jordan Love was hit 18 times last Sunday. Love said he hasn't lost faith.
9: I've been with these guys for a while. You know, obviously, we got a couple new faces in there, guys getting their first opportunity. But, man, it's a long season. And, you know, we're going to stick together. And through the highs, through the lows, through the adversity, whatever it is, we'll stick together. And it's all about finding ways to just keep improving, you know, cleaning up all the details, the technique, the fundamentals, all the little things we can control to clean up. And like I said, communication stuff, that's on everybody. We all got to be locked in, dialed in, that we're all on the same page.
8: Week 2 kicks off tonight. It's the Lions visiting the Bills in Buffalo. Bill Scott, Wisconsin Radio Network.
10: 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Major League Baseball, Brewers over Pittsburgh 5-4. 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Cubs over Atlanta 8-4. San Francisco over the Cardinals 6-5. Cleveland over the White Sox 6-3. And the Twins over the Yankees 5-4. 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I'm Steve Prestigar. They're owning-

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3: Here's your WGLR Tri-State Forecast. Overcast skies with fog early today with a slight chance of rain showers. Daytime highs approaching 74. Mainly cloudy skies tonight. Lows dip down to about 59. Cloudy skies expected tomorrow. Chance of thunderstorms. High temperatures reach up to 72. Upper 70s Saturday with storms likely. Chance of rain showers on Sunday. Highs in the mid-60s. Currently 55. I'm staff meteorologist Paul Trombley. 97.

Hey there, I'm Charlie Behrens from the Mandwalk Minute. 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

0: Lainey Wilson, John Mayer, teaming up for Phone Keys Wallet on 97.7 Country. It's a, well, kind of gloomy Thursday morning. You know, it's been soggy and rainy the last couple days. It's unfortunately going to stay that way, pretty much overcast throughout the day. The rain eventually is going to dry up, but yeah, just kind of one of those gray days. We'll be in the low 70s again. Full tri-state weatherology forecast details in a moment. With our sports report, we want to apologize for something earlier this morning. Now, Steve Prestigard updated it at our 8 o'clock report with correct information, but there's a volleyball game tonight on our sister station, the X Extreme 107.1. It is Fenimore at Cuba City. We had been reporting it earlier this morning that it was in Fenimore. It is not in Fenimore tonight. It's at Cuba City High School, and it's actually, it's a special night. It is Packet Pink Night. So, you know, wear pink, obviously for breast cancer awareness, but it's Packet Pink Night in Cuba City tonight. And Fenimore will be playing there, and we will have the game on the radio again over on our sister station, Extreme 107.1, also on our YouTube channel, the Queen Bee Radio Sports YouTube channel. And here on 97.7 Country, we've got high school football tonight, actually, a rare Thursday game in eight-player football. DeSoto is at Highland. We've got Grant Regional Health Center, People's State Bank coverage starting around 6:30 for the Raleigh Cheese pregame. Kickoff at 7 p.m. It's presented by Cuba City, Keeler, and Darlington Family Dental and carries seamless gutters and overhead doors. And not only can you listen to it on 97.7 Country, you guessed it, you can watch it on our Queen Bee Radio Sports YouTube channel. So check that out. All right, bottom of the hour. We have headlines coming up. We'll also be checking in with our funny story later this hour. And sometime this hour, I will be playing the VIP Meet and Eat Touch Tones, your chance to win another pair of VIP passes to our next Steve's Pizza Meet and Eat Sunday night, September 27th. It'll be coming up soon. This hour.
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8: Sue, what is your name again?
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8: I've seen you.
9: I'm running against Derek Van Orden, so.
8: Oh.
9: Yeah.
8: Have my vote.
9: Thank you. Exactly. All right, have a good day, you guys.
10: Yeah, thank you.
4: I'm Rebecca Cook, candidate for Congress, and I approve this message. 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

0: That is Emily Woodhull, the star of our next Steve's Pizza Meet and Eat, Sunday night, September 27th at 6 p.m. You can see her perform that song live on the Alternative Recycling stage at Steve's Pizza. And this hour, you can win a pair of VIP passes to that event. That includes a pair of free drinks for you and a guest and a private pre-show meet and greet with Emily before the performance. And let's make somebody a winner right now. 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Good luck. While we wait for a winner, we've got news headlines next.
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3: Now, this news update on Wisconsin Radio Network. State health officials confirm a new case of measles in Marathon County and a person who traveled out of state, and two more cases in Vernon County. DHS is mobilizing to contain possible exposures. With the recent cases in Iowa, Grant, and Lafayette counties, the state's had 164 measles cases this year, 163 in people who were unvaccinated. The Oconomowoc Common Council voted 5-2 on Tuesday night to end the city's contract with six Flock surveillance cameras due to concerns over data sharing by the company. Police Chief Jim Pfister was hesitant.
4: Flock has contributed a lot. Our detectives, our officers who use these on a regular basis for their investigations at cases that they have out there.
3: The chief said he had no information that Flock had shared the city's data with anyone on the outside. Also on Tuesday night, the Common Councils in Waukesha and Racine voted to end their Flock contracts. This is Wisconsin Radio Network.
5: After clinching the National League Central on Tuesday night and celebrating deep into the night, the Brewers bounced back last night with a 5-4 come-from-behind win over the Pirates, win number 95 on the season with 10 games left to play. I'm Bill Scott with sports. Kristen Yelich drove in a pair of runs in the seventh to lead the way. Packers have to be better in the red zone where they went 1-for-4 in the opener. They have to do a better job of protecting their quarterback, too, as Jordan Love was hit 18 times last Sunday. Love said he hasn't lost faith.
6: I've been with these guys for a while. You know, obviously, we got a couple new faces in there, guys getting their first opportunity, but, man, it's a long season. And, you know, we're going to stick together and through the highs, through the lows, through the adversity, whatever it is, we'll stick together. And it's all about finding ways to just keep improving, you know, cleaning up all the details, the technique, the fundamentals, all the little things we can control to clean up. And like I said, communication stuff, that's on everybody. We all got to be locked in, dialed in, that we're all on the same page.
5: Week two kicks off tonight. It's the Lions visiting the Bills in Buffalo. Bill Scott, Wisconsin Radio Network.
7: 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Cubs over Atlanta 8-4. San Francisco over the Cardinals 6-5. Cleveland over the White Sox 6-3. And the Twins over the Yankees 5-4. 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
13: 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The 112th annual Belmont School and Community Fair is going on this week. Tonight, cross country is at North Crawford. Middle school volleyball is against East Dubuque. And high school volleyball is versus Highland. The Stunt Night program is Thursday at 7 with $2 admission. Be sure to cheer on the football team Friday versus Iola Scandinavia with fireworks to follow the game. See the full schedule so you don't miss out on the Belmont School and Community Fair Facebook page.
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22: Here's your WGLR Tri-State Forecast. Overcast skies with fog early today with a slight chance of rain showers. Daytime highs approaching 74. Mainly cloudy skies tonight. Lows dip down to about 59. Cloudy skies expected tomorrow. Chance of thunderstorms. High temperatures reach up to 72. Upper 70s Saturday with storms likely. Chance of rain showers on Sunday. Highs in the mid-60s. Currently 55. I'm staff meteorologist Paul Trombley.
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0: 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Who is this?
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0: Luke Combs, Sleepless in a Hotel Room on 97.7 Country. Funny story time coming up next. And this funny story, I guess it reminded me of a classic country or throwback track. Do you remember the group Exile? Exile in the 1980s? Of course, you can hear music like that every Sunday morning on the Roadhouse with Dave Murphy. Always does a good job. Dave also, I should mention this before we get to the funny story. He has a big giveaway to the 90s Country Gold Show going on. Pam Tillis is the final star of that series at Five Flags Theater. She's going to be performing down there Saturday, October 17th, and you can win up-close seats to that concert. This week, we have fourth-row tickets up for grabs. 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But getting back to classic country, the Roadhouse, Exile is the group I'm thinking of for our funny story. They had this song. It was a big hit back in 1986. You might remember this one. Oh, yeah, that was a good one. Why am I thinking of Exile for our funny story? Well, we take you to Des Moines at the Exile Brewing Company. Yeah, it's a brewery, a craft brewery, who, well, they found someone passed out in their dumpster. This is not good. But when I say someone, I mean really something. It was a raccoon that apparently had climbed into the Des Moines Brewery's dumpster and overserved itself, shall we say. You see, there were discarded beer, beverages, and food, and the raccoon appeared listless and out of it. I guess you could say the trash panda was a trashed panda. Exile Brewing Company posted on social media a photo of the drunken raccoon sleeping it off. They called him Trashed Panda. That's good. It should be, you know, this sounds like a t-shirt idea, guys. Exile Brewing Company, home of the Trashed Panda. I'm just saying, maybe they've already thought of this. Exile Brewery has been called on social media by fans to adopt him as their official or unofficial mascot. And fans said he deserves everything from his own beer release to a movie script. So, I don't know about that, but it's a t-shirt at least. Yeah. Exile Brewing Company, home of the Trashed Panda. I've heard of Drunk as a Skunk, but this is kind of ridiculous, right? The raccoon said, hold my beer. It's 8:52 on The Big Show.
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3: Here's your WGLR Tri-State Forecast. Cloudy skies with fog and spots early today with a chance of rain showers. Highs level off around 74. Lows around 59 tonight, mainly cloudy skies. Cloudy skies expected tomorrow. Chance of thunderstorms. High temperatures reach up to 72. Storms likely Saturday. Chance of rain showers on Sunday. Right now, it's 56 degrees. I'm staff meteorologist Paul Trombley.

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0: D. Messina, Message in a Bottle, on 97.7 Country. We've got lots of messages and giveaways and all kinds of stuff going on. It's a busy time of the year for us here. High school sports, of course. Tonight, actually, we've got football on, usually Friday Night Lights, but we've got a special Thursday edition tonight, eight-player football. DeSoto is at Highland. We've got Grant Regional Health Center, People's State Bank coverage starting at 6:30 with the Raleigh Cheese pregame show. Kickoff at 7 p.m., presented by Cuba City, Keeler, and Darlington Family Dental, and carries seamless gutters and overhead doors. And you can also watch it on our Queen Bee Radio Sports YouTube channel. But speaking of high school sports, I know we've got volleyball over on our sister station, Extreme 107.1 tonight. It is Fenimore at Cuba City. It's Packet Pink Night in Cuba City, so a big night there. But we want to celebrate the local high school sports season with our Big Beef Blitz giveaway. I don't know if you've heard about this, but it's a chance to win protein-packed beef to feed your school's students, courtesy of the Wisconsin Beef Council. 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So sign up now for the Big Beef Blitz. 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
15: Here's your WGLR Tri-State Forecast. Cloudy skies with fog and spots early today with a chance of rain showers. Highs level off around 74. Lows around 59 tonight, mainly cloudy skies. Cloudy skies expected tomorrow. Chance of thunderstorms. High temperatures reach up to 72. Storms likely Saturday. Chance of rain showers on Sunday. Right now, it's 56 degrees. I'm staff meteorologist Paul Trombley.

0: Cole Swindell, Girl Dad on 97.7 Country. Big show Thursday, September 17th. I'm a girl dad, as maybe many of you know. Couple daughters, one in college already. That's crazy. That means I'm getting old. And my youngest daughter, Reagan, she's in high school. She's a junior. And hopefully, fingers crossed, she's running for fair royalty in Belmont. So, you know, I'm hoping she brings home the crown. Even if she doesn't, you know, of course, still very proud of her. But she's running for the fair queen for Belmont this year. So best of luck tonight. Yeah, it's stunt night tonight in Belmont, and they announced the royalty. So very exciting night. Yeah, looking forward to it. Our parting shot, though, is coming up next, and this involves a special meal that's happening tomorrow on this Buzz on the Square Thursday. We're going to tell you about it from our friends at Royal Bank. Jeff Grutzmacher joins us right after the break on WGL.
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19: Here's your WGLR Tri-State Forecast. Cloudy skies with fog and spots early today with a chance of rain showers. Highs level off around 74. Lows around 59 tonight, mainly cloudy skies. Cloudy skies expected tomorrow. Chance of thunderstorms. High temperatures reach up to 72. Storms likely Saturday. Chance of rain showers on Sunday. Right now, it's 56 degrees. I'm staff meteorologist Paul Trombley.

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0: It's a Buzz on the Square Thursday. Rob Spangler with our next guest, Jeff Grootsmacher. He is the Executive Vice President with Royal Bank. And first of all, Jeff, thanks for joining us.
1: Hey, Rob. Good morning. Thank you.
0: Yeah, good morning. So Royal Bank in Lancaster getting ready to celebrate the ag community tomorrow over the lunch hour because you guys are throwing what is known as an ag appreciation lunch. Tell us a little bit about this, Jeff.
1: Well, absolutely. As one of the largest ag lenders in Wisconsin, we truly understand that our farming community is super important, just not to us, but to everybody that lives and works here. And we want to say thank you to them. So kind of in conjunction with the Lancaster FFA, we're doing this as a fundraiser for them as well. Free will donation, and we are hosting a lunch tomorrow from 11 o'clock to 1 o'clock at our bank here in Lancaster, which features a pulled pork sandwich meal from Soggy Bottoms. Again, it's a free will donation, but if you are farming, all you have to do is tell us that, and we will make a donation on your behalf, and the lunch is on us.
0: Wow, that is awesome. And as you said, that money is going back to the Lancaster FFA, isn't it?
1: 100% of it does. Every dollar that you give, and again, it's a free will donation, so all of that money goes to their chapter, and they do all sorts of things like soil judging and other chapter activities to really help the youth not just learn about ag, but promote careers in agriculture. So we're stoked to support that and also the ag community and farming.
0: Jeff Grootsmacher again joining us with Royal Bank. And Jeff, we should mention that this lunch, it's not just any lunch. This is, you mentioned it, but Soggy Bottom Barbecue, they do an amazing job, and they're going to have delicious pulled pork, aren't they?
1: Absolutely. Pulled pork from Soggy Bottoms tomorrow, Friday, from 11 o'clock to 1 o'clock in Royal Bank in Lancaster underneath the water tower.
0: Well, you don't want to miss it. Check out this free lunch. Again, a free will donation is, appreciated. And obviously all that money, as Jeff pointed out, going to go to the Lancaster FFA.

0: Anything else before we wrap up, Jeff?
1: Hey, thanks for everything that WGR does for the ag and in our local community, too.
2: You bet. That's Jeff Grootsmacher once again, the Executive Vice President of Royal Bank, here on a Buzz on the Square Thursday on WGLR.
3: I'm Kara Hart with Ag News on Brownfield. The Pioneer brand Z-Series soybean revolution continues. With even more varieties bred for your growing region, Z-Series sets new standards in yield potential and return on investment. Pioneer, one, stands strong. A northwestern Wisconsin farmer says his decades-long focus on regenerative ag practices has made his farm more adaptable. Andy Bensend in Barron County says this season's drought doesn't seem to be having as big of an impact on his crops.
4: So it's my goal to get every acre that I farm covered with a cover crop in between the crops. We think it's given us good resiliency and able to hang on to the rainfall that we do get.
3: He tells Brownfield incorporating no-till in the 90s and cover crops in the early 2000s has built up his soil health. The Senate Ag Committee advanced a farm bill out of the committee on a party-line vote Wednesday. The full U.S. Senate is now expected to consider the bill, but it's unclear when that might happen. Some farmers say record diesel costs are putting added pressure on the financial viability of their operations. Brownfield's Kellen Havikin reports.
5: $6 diesel, I've never seen it in my life.
6: South Central Nebraska farmer Matt Sullivan says the expense could be devastating for growers this fall.
5: Luckily, I still have some off-road contracted, but when that is depleted, then it's really going to hit the bottom line hard.
6: Dave Warner said it could cost him $12,000 to fill his storage tank, and it will likely last a week during harvest.
7: It's a tough deal to go into your banker and say, hey, I need more money for the fall because diesel price just jumped twice as much as what it was in June.
6: According to data from StoneX, the U.S. average diesel price is $6.29 a gallon, up 32 cents week on week. I'm Kellen Havikin for Brownfield.
3: Thanks, Kellen. A state lawmaker suggests there's a sizable gap between the ag labor needs of farmers and the available workforce. Brownfield's Mark Doran Camp reports.
8: Minnesota Representative Keith Allen says farmers are competing with other employers in rural areas.
9: It's putting us into the position of having to look at some other routes in order to be able to kind of fill those positions, whether it's H-1N visas, whether it's going to autonomous equipment.
8: He tells Brownfield automation could help fill some gaps.
9: When I was crop farming, I was considering an autonomous small size scale tractor to be able to work alongside me while I'm doing particular functions within the field. Those are things are starting to build in.
8: In southeast Minnesota, Mark Dorenkamp, Brownfield.
3: Thanks, Mark. An organic crop farmer says he takes a systems-based approach to managing weeds. Joel Lehman farms 2,200 acres of organic row crops in southwest Michigan.
10: I feel like the treadmill is easy for farmers to get on and constantly on the hamster wheel chasing the next newest gizzy. A lot of times that what we do is we support the industry, but it doesn't really net the farm back any money. Long-term, really, we don't really see the benefit that we thought we would financially.
3: He says thinking rotationally about weed control and applying several different methods has helped him to better manage competition. Brownfield interviewed Lehman at the Midwest Technical Weed Control Field Day this week. I'm Kara Hart for Brownfield.
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3: Good morning. Ethanol production last week averaged 1.099 million barrels per day, unchanged from the previous week. The estimated operating margin for the average Iowa plant remained in positive territory, supporting a major portion of domestic corn use. December corn, 527 and a quarter. March at 541 and three quarters, both down 7 cents. September 27 corn down 5 3/4 at 524 and 1/2. November soybeans 13.14, January 13.30 and 3/4, both down 6 1/2 cents. September 27 soybeans down 7 3/4, 12.85 and 1/2. Soybean meal October up 380 a ton at 365 even. December Chicago wheat down 9 cents, 7.21 3/4. Live cattle futures ranging from 45 cents to $1.47 stronger. October 2/19.92, December 2/21 even. Feeder cattle 70 cents to $1.72 stronger. October 3/30.35, November 3/24.47. Lean hog futures 12 to 55 cents in the red. October 78.55, December at 69.57. September class 3 milk, that is up to 16.15. October down 4 15.88. November up 7 16.22, and December up 5 16.34. I'm Bob Mittendorf on WGLR.
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9: Here's your WGLR Tri-State Forecast. Overcast skies today with daytime highs approaching 74. Lows dip down to about 59 tonight. Mainly cloudy skies expected. Overcast skies tomorrow. Chance for storms. Highs level off around 72. Highs around 78 Saturday with thunderstorms likely. Chance for showers 66 on Sunday. Currently, it's 57 degrees. I'm staff meteorologist Paul Trombley.

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5: That defund the police radical Rebecca Cook's running again.
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6: They're just crazy.
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12: Here's your WGLR Tri-State Forecast. Overcast skies today with daytime highs approaching 74. Lows dip down to about 59 tonight. Mainly cloudy skies expected. Overcast skies tomorrow. Chance for storms. Highs level off around 72. Highs around 78 Saturday with thunderstorms likely. Chance for showers 66 on Sunday. Currently, it's 57 degrees. I'm staff meteorologist Paul Trombley.

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18: Here's your WGLR Tri-State Forecast. Overcast skies today with daytime highs approaching 74. Lows dip down to about 59 tonight. Mainly cloudy skies expected. Overcast skies tomorrow. Chance for storms. Highs level off around 72. Highs around 78 Saturday with thunderstorms likely. Chance for showers 66 on Sunday. Right now, it's 58 degrees. I'm Staff Meteorologist Paul Trombley.

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3: The corn and soybean markets are both running in the red. A check of the prices in just a moment. The U.S. Energy Information Administration says ethanol stocks of 25.2 million barrels were the largest since May, up 33,000 on the week and 2.6 million on the year. That's due to higher production as the industry tries to meet demand. December corn down 4 3/4 at 529.5. March down 5 cents at 543.75. September 27 corn, that is down 4 cents at 526.25. November beans, they're down 2 cents, 1318.5. January down the same at 1335.25. September 27 soybeans down 5.5 cents at 1287.75. October soybean meal up $9 a ton at 370 even. December Chicago wheat down 4.5 cents, 726.25. Live cattle futures mixed, anywhere from 72 cents higher to 47 cents in the red. October 219.17, December 219.90. Feeder cattle also mixed, anywhere from 15 cents higher to 97 cents lower. October 328.67, November 322.50. Lean hog futures, 22 cents to 87 cents in the red. October 78.45, December at 69.30. Class 3 milk, September up 2 cents, 16.15. October down a penny, 15.91. November up 5, 16.20. And December up 4 cents, 16.33. I'm Bob Mittendorf on WGLR.
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8: Here's your WGLR Tri-State Forecast. Overcast skies today with daytime highs approaching 74. Lows dip down to about 59 tonight. Mainly cloudy skies expected. Overcast skies tomorrow. Chance for storms. Highs level off around 72. Highs around 78 Saturday with thunderstorms likely. Chance for showers 66 on Sunday. Right now 60. I'm Staff Meteorologist Paul Trombley.

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12: Here's your WGLR Tri-State Forecast. Overcast skies today with daytime highs approaching 74. Lows dip down to about 59 tonight. Mainly cloudy skies expected. Overcast skies tomorrow. Chance for storms. Highs level off around 72. Highs around 78 Saturday with thunderstorms likely. Chance for showers 66 on Sunday. Right now, 60. I'm Staff Meteorologist Paul Trombley.

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16: Here's your WGLR Tri-State Forecast. Overcast skies today with daytime highs approaching 74. Lows dip down to about 59 tonight. Mainly cloudy skies expected. Overcast skies tomorrow. Chance for storms. Highs level off around 72. Highs around 78 Saturday with thunderstorms likely. Chance for showers 66 on Sunday. Right now 60. I'm Staff Meteorologist Paul Trombley.

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2: ABC News, I'm Michelle Franzen. The fate of the Kennedy Center remains in limbo. President Trump returning from a North Carolina rally last night, telling ABC's Karen Travers, the center will be, quote, ripped down if he's not recognized for helping the institution financially.
3: I pushed him on that. I said, are you saying if your name is not added that you are going to tear down the building? And he again repeated that point about recognition. He said, quote, I think the Trump administration should be recognized. That answer yesterday to me has already been added to a federal filing today as part of this effort to not have a demolition carried out there.
2: It comes just a day after the board voted to shutter the center for renovation, citing safety concerns after a judge blocked Trump's name from being added to the facade. More concerns over artificial intelligence emerging. Six new incidents revealed overnight in what OpenAI calls disturbing and concerning behavior of AI. On Wall Street, stocks are up. This is ABC News.
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8: In area obituaries, 83-year-old Stephen Steve Zilke of Platteville passed away September 12th. Visitation for Steve will be held on Friday from 4 to 7 p.m. at the Platteville Free Methodist Church. A memorial service will be held at 11 a.m. Saturday at the church, with visitation from 10 a.m. until the time of the service. Burial will be at Hillside Cemetery in Platteville. The Melby Funeral Home and Crematory of Platteville is assisting the family of 83-year-old Stephen Steve Zilke of Platteville. 83-year-old Ronald Ron Schultz of Scales Mound, formerly of Cuba City, passed away September 13th. A memorial service will be held at 11 a.m. Saturday at the Haught & Shield Funeral Home and Crematory in Cuba City. A private family burial will be held at a later date. Family and friends may call on Friday from 4 to 7 p.m. at the Haught & Shield Funeral Home and Crematory in Cuba City, and also on Saturday from 9 a.m. until the time of the service at the funeral home. In lieu of plants and flowers, the family suggests contributions in Ron's honor to the Parkinson's Foundation, reflecting his spirit of giving and kindness and his 25-year struggle with Parkinson's disease. The Haught & Shield Funeral Home and Crematory in Cuba City is serving the family of 83-year-old Ronald Ron Schultz of Scales Mound, formerly of Cuba City. 69-year-old Barbara Barb Main of Mount Hope passed away July 7th. A celebration of life will be held from 12 to 3 p.m. Saturday at Mount Hope Park in Mount Hope. Casey McNett Funeral Home and Cremation Services of Cuba City is serving the family of 69-year-old Barbara Barr Main of Mount Hope. 96-year-old Joyce Cooey passed away September 14th. Funeral services will be held on Sunday at 1 p.m. at the Pratt Funeral Home in Muscadet. Burial will be held in the Haskins Cemetery at a later date. Visitation will be held at 11 a.m. on Sunday until the time of the service at the funeral home. The family suggests memorials be directed to the Blue River United Methodist Church, Blue River Fire and Rescue, Muscadet Fire and Rescue, or a Grace. Pratt Funeral Home and Cremation Services of Muscadet is serving the family of 96-year-old Joyce Cooey. 94-year-old Mary Sis Govier of Fenimore passed away September 14th. Funeral services will be held at 1 p.m. on Monday at the Larson Family Funeral Home in Fenimore, with burial to follow in the Prairie Cemetery. Visitation will be held from 10 a.m. until the time of the service at the funeral home. In lieu of plants and flowers, a memorial fund is being established in her memory. Following the committal service at the cemetery, the family invites you to join them for a celebration of life with food and fellowship at the Cottonwood Sports Bar and Supper Club. The Larson Family Funeral Home is assisting the family of 94-year-old Mary Sis Govier of Fenimore. That's the obituary report. For full-length obituaries, visit our website at WGLR.com.
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8: 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The Mississippi River level is steady. It's 6.8 feet at Prairie du Chien, 4.5 at Guttenberg, 10.2 at Cassville, and 7.7 at Dubuque. With news, I'm Courtney Chaffee. Wednesday morning, Joe Davies County emergency personnel responded to a traffic crash with injuries at Thunder Bay Road and Settler Lane in rural Galena. 80-year-old Stephen Cloyes of California experienced a medical emergency while driving and lost control of the vehicle. He drove into a ditch and struck a tree, causing Stephen to be entrapped in the vehicle. He suffered significant injuries due to the crash and was med-flighted from the scene. The accident remains under investigation. The Department of Health Services is mobilizing its efforts to contain the spread of measles. Dr. Ryan Westergaard says the state's measles cases have been contained with person-to-person contact in southwest Wisconsin.
9: We are now in a position where we have a case in a new county where we need to start the process over. Hopefully, we can contain it to a single travel-associated case.
8: A new case in Marathon County is connected to travel from outside Wisconsin. Westergaard says DHS staff will have to track that person's movements to find out if more people have been exposed. Two new cases were also reported from Vernon County, in addition to previously confirmed cases in Iowa, Grant, and Lafayette counties, bringing the total number of this year to 164, of which 163 were unvaccinated individuals. Viroqua residents will vote November 3rd on a non-recurring operational referendum that school district officials say would help maintain staffing, programs, and day-to-day services. If approved, the referendum would allow Viroqua area schools to exceed the state-imposed revenue limit by $1.8 million each year through the 2030-31 school year. This is an additional $500,000 over the current $1.3 million operational referendum that expires next year. The district says it is facing a budget deficit and has already cut $1.2 million going into the current school year. The U.S. House of Representatives passed the Bipartisan Ratepayer Protection Act on a 417-3 vote. The legislation protects hardworking families and small businesses from being forced to pay for the massive energy infrastructure needed to power data centers. Representative Van Orden says any data center development in Wisconsin must meet his non-negotiables. local buy-in, protecting productive farmland, protecting our water, building on existing infrastructure, and ensuring Wisconsin families and ratepayers are not forced to foot the bill. A new Marquette Law School poll shows approval of the U.S. Supreme Court fell to 43% in September, down from 47% in July. This approval rating is the second lowest since January of 2025. Disapproval rose to 57% in September, up from 53% 2 months earlier. The poll found notable partisan divides in how Americans view the court and whether they believe it sides with or avoids ruling against President Trump. American Girl has revealed their 2027 Girl of the Year, and for the first time ever, the doll comes from Wisconsin. Daisy Davenport is a 10-year-old girl soccer player and guitarist living in Madison, Wisconsin. The new doll harkens back to American Doll's original days by having Daisy Davenport attend Camp Gowanigan like the doll from 1944. The doll is available on American Doll's website, and children can follow Daisy's adventures on the American Doll YouTube channel. Heavy metal band Metallica will bring its M72 World Tour to Camp Randall Stadium next year, the band announced Wednesday. The band is scheduled to perform in Madison on June 12th. Tickets go on sale at 10 a.m. September 25th. City cardholders and Verizon Access members can purchase pre-sale tickets September 22nd through September 24th. A portion of proceeds from every ticket sold will benefit local charities through Metallica's foundation, All Within My Hands. The foundation provides grants for career and technical education programs. That's the latest local and regional news. Your tri-state weatherology forecast is coming up shortly. I'm Courtney Chaffee on 97.7 Country WGLR.
10: The Brewers and Pirates are on tap this afternoon at PNC Park. I'm Bill Scott with sports. Brewers captured the first two games in the series and shoot for the sweep today. Kyle Harrison making the start on the hill for the Crew. Packers continue getting ready for Sunday's road game against the Jets. The Pack trying to end a six-game losing streak dating back to last year. Tight end Tucker Kraft asked what their mindset has to be to make that happen.
11: I'm looking forward to winning some games now. We need to get going as an offense and, you know, feel the pressure. This team needs us to rise the occasion, and we're going to go out there and we're going to play some good football.
10: Week two of the NFL season kicks off tonight in Orchard Park, New York. The Buffalo Bills open their new stadium with a home game against Detroit. Two teams have won their openers. Sixth-ranked Badger women's volleyball team home tonight, playing host to in-state rival Marquette. That's a 7 o'clock start on BTN. Football Badgers continue getting ready for their Saturday home game against Eastern Michigan at Camp Randall. Bill Scott, Wisconsin Radio Network.
12: 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Major League Baseball, Brewers over Pittsburgh 5-4. 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Cubs over Atlanta 8-4. San Francisco over the Cardinals 6-5. Cleveland over the White Sox 6-3. And the Twins over the Yankees, 5-4. 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I'm Steve Prestigard.
13: Good Thursday afternoon. I'm meteorologist Paul Trombley with your WGLR Tri-State Ag Forecast. Our active weather pattern does continue on here for us as we make our way through the end of the week and into the upcoming weekend, as we are going to continue to be tracking another major low building east out of the Rockies that's going to bring some heavier rains across South Dakota into southern Minnesota as we get into tonight and Friday. And that system does bring scattered showers and storms our way as we get more into the day on Friday and then on and off right from Friday night out into the weekend on Saturday. So looking at some more soaking rains with this system, especially as we get into Friday night for our area. And it does lag with some showers or thunder showers around for the first half of the weekend on Saturday. Still seeing some more showers in some areas Sunday, so a cloudy weekend certainly ahead with these on and off showers and thunderstorms. Our warmest day of the period is looking to arrive on Saturday with some highs in the upper 70s, maybe a shot at 80 for our area. But otherwise, we're going to pretty consistently stay with some highs in the mid-60s to around 70 settling in as we head from the end of the weekend on Sunday right into next week. Still seeing a few more shower chances on and off into next week as we look a little bit further ahead. In the meantime, with some cloudiness out there this afternoon, still could see a scattered shower in some spots. Highs 74. For tonight, mostly cloudy, 59, maybe some fog late. And then Friday, cloudy with some scattered showers and storms, especially late in the day and for Friday night, with a high in the lower 70s expected for tomorrow. That's your Tri-State Ag Forecast on 97.7 Country WGLR. This is meteorologist Paul Trombley.
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14: The block cheese market on this Thursday down a penny, 142 and a quarter. Barrel cheese unchanged, 145 and a quarter. The butter market down a penny at 134 and one half. September Class 3 milk futures up 2 cents, 16.15. October down 12, 15.80. November down 8, 16.07. And December Class 3 milk futures down 7 cents, that is 16.22 per hundredweight. The run at Bloomington this week, 278 head. 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And January, feeder cattle futures at $3.12.27. Lean hog futures mixed to mostly lower. October up 12, 78.80. December down 10, 69.85. February 71.17, down 57. And April lean hog futures down 72 at 76.77. Before running down the midday grain prices, ethanol production last week averaged 1.099 million barrels per day. That was unchanged from the previous week. The estimated operating margin for the average Iowa ethanol plant remained in positive territory, supporting a major portion of domestic corn use. December corn, 530 and a half. March, 545, both down 3 3/4. September, 27 corn, down 3 1/4 cents, $5.27. November, soybeans, down 0.25 cent, $13.20 1/4. January, up 0.5 cent, $13.37 3/4. September 27, soybeans down 4 1/4 cents at $12.89. October soybean meal up $10.30 a ton, $3.71.20. December Chicago wheat down 4 1/2 cents at 7.26 1/4. The midday oats contract, December oats, at 4.10 1/2. It is not yet official, but for the 2025-2026 marketing year, corn and soybeans will qualify for a PLC payment. Emily Shilgen is the executive director of the Grant County Farm Service Agency office.
15: We do know that September 30 would be the date that the corn and bean numbers should be finalized at the national level and that those should be released. We do have the reference prices out there already. Those were increased for 2025 as part of policy that was changed last year. So we have those increased reference prices. It's just a matter of seeing where the prices get finalized for the corn and beans. And payments should hopefully start beginning of October then for that program if payments trigger.
14: And what year are we talking about now that these payments would be for?
15: Yeah, they would be for the 2025 program year. Since the ARC PLC program runs on the marketing year, payments are always kind of the fall after you grow it, because you have to have that marketing year of when it was sold to see where those prices come out.
14: And, of course, due to a change in policy at the federal level, again, it's whatever the higher payment is, that's the program they're going to get paid on, right?
15: Correct. So with that policy change last summer, part of the Working Families Tax Cut Act that was passed in July of 2025, whichever program for 2025 only, whichever program has the higher payment rate is what producers are going to get paid on. No matter what they chose for an election for 25 when they came in and signed up, you know, in January to March probably of 2025, whichever one ends up with a higher payment for 25 is what they're going to get.
14: Now, the 2026 ARC PLC sign-up, that is underway. When did that open up? What do growers need to know?
15: Yeah, the 26 ARC PLC sign-up did just open yesterday, September 16th. So we're still getting everything ready to begin that sign-up, but producers could reach out if they want to get that sign-up done right away. We know everyone is super busy in the fields right now, so the deadline for it is December 11th of 2026. So there is some time in there, but we know with busy harvest season, that goes fast, especially if people are trying to get fall crops in the ground, too.
14: Now, what are you recommending? Can they do it by phone? Should they call up, make an appointment? Can they do it online? What's all available these days?
15: All of the above. Typically, what we tend to do here in Grant County is we will reach out to producers and see what they want to do for a program election so we can get all the paperwork ready for them to help save time, and then we usually ask if you want to come sign up in person. We have electronic signature options now, which have been really helpful, especially during the busy seasons like harvest and planting, that we can do that as well, or we can typically, depending on timing, we can mail it to if that works best for producers. So any way that works best for them.
14: All right, Emily Shilgen with us with the Grant County Farm Service Agency office in Lancaster. And Emily, anything else you want to add before we wrap up?
15: The other thing we do have going on right now, too, or to keep in on the radar for producers, is that the fall crop reporting deadline, so if anybody has fall seeded small grains like wheat or rye that they're taking for grain or forage, those do need to be reported by November 15th. So our hope is that we can kind of do those together for any producers that have that fall crop reporting that they got to get done as well.
14: Emily, thank you much for your time.
15: Thanks, Bob. Have a good one.
14: The projected payment for corn is 27 cents per bushel, 21 cents for soybeans. The payment for wheat has been finalized at $1.29. Farmers would receive their Farm Service Agency payment times 85% of their base acres for each crop. The next New Horizon Supply Cooperative, Andrews Ag, Mittendorf Meals to the Field delivery, sponsored by Whitefront Feed and Seed, is scheduled for Wednesday, September 23rd. The meal from the New Horizons convenience store and deli in Lancaster will be delivered to Kathman Family Farms, located just north of Fenimore. Ice cream provided by Pioneer Sweets with UW-Platteville School of Agriculture, and milk donated by the Grant County Dairy Promotion Committee. Once again, the next meal will be delivered Wednesday, September 23rd, to Kathman Family Farms of Fenimore. data centers are driving new demands on the electric grid. The question is, can the grid keep up?
16: More data centers are bringing new challenges for utilities across rural America. Jim Matheson joins us. He's the CEO of the National Rural Electric Cooperative Association, which represents more than 900 not-for-profit, consumer-owned electric co-ops. He says these co-ops are seeing unprecedented demand from large-scale data center projects, and they're weighing how to meet that demand while protecting existing customers.
17: Electric demand growth historically has had a certain amount of predictability to it where it's incremental. But you go to a rural electric cooperative that has a certain load of existing consumers and you bring in a new 800 megawatt data center, and that can be triple what all the other consumers in that electric cooperative consume. So these are significant amounts that are added all at once in sort of a step function for demand. And they require some interesting consideration about where the power is going to come from, how do you continue to deliver it in a reliable and affordable way, and how do you make sure that your existing consumers are protected from upward price pressures and cross-subsidization.
16: Matheson says utilities have been preparing for higher electricity demand coming from manufacturing growth and electric vehicles, for example. But he argues that the ability to build new infrastructure is being slowed by permitting challenges.
17: One of our concerns about this growing demand that we face is it is very difficult to get permitting to build things in this country these days, not just electric assets, but for many industries. And so from a public policy standpoint, we've been advocating for reform of our permitting process in these country to create a more predictable, reasonable process. We're not saying get rid of permitting, but let's have something with a predictable timeline, with a defined process for who's in charge of making decisions, and open and communication and transparency to make sure the process is moving in a direction that either leads to a thumbs up or a thumbs down, but doesn't lead to just more uncertainty in the future.
16: As electricity demand continues to rise, Matheson says utilities will need both new and existing resources to maintain reliability.
17: It's going up, and it's going up a lot. And it requires a significant amount of new generating capacity to meet that need. It also requires us to stop shutting down power plants that still have useful life, which public policy has been encouraging over the last few years in this country. And we got to stop doing that, because we need to make sure we can keep the lights on at an affordable price.
16: Despite the growing debate around data centers, Matheson says the issue is not whether or not communities should support them.
17: People often ask me, as a national association, are you for or against data centers? And I say that's not the right question. But what we are for is making sure that our utilities have the ability to make the decision that's right for them in their local community. We don't like one-size-fits-all mandates on data centers or any other policy, quite frankly, that's out there. We like, because different geographic locations have different characteristics, different capacities, different needs, and different challenges. And the extent that you can maintain that autonomy and local control in making decisions from an electric cooperative standpoint, that drives through all of our policy advocacy that we do.
16: Jim Matheson, along with us, he's the CEO of the National Rural Electric Cooperative Association. I'm Stephanie Hoff.
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20: 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Chance of rain showers this afternoon. Otherwise, cloudy skies. Highs level off around 74. Lows level off around 59 tonight. Mainly cloudy skies expected. Overcast skies tomorrow. Chance of thunderstorms. High temperatures reach up to 72. Upper 70s Saturday with storms likely. Chance for showers on Sunday. Highs in the mid-60s. Right now, it's 65 degrees. I'm staff meteorologist Paul Trombley.
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9: Chance of rain showers
14: this afternoon. Otherwise, cloudy skies. Highs level off around 74. Lows level off around 59. Tonight, mainly cloudy skies expected. Overcast skies tomorrow.
9: Chance of thunderstorms.
14: High temperatures reach up to 72. Upper 70s Saturday
9: with storms likely. Chance for showers
14: on Sunday. Highs in the mid-60s. Right now, it's 65 degrees. I'm Staff Meteorologist Paul Trombley.

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3: Here's your WGLR Tri-State forecast. Chance for showers this afternoon. Otherwise, cloudy skies expected. Highs around 74. Lows dip down to about 60 tonight. Chance for showers tomorrow. High of 69. Overcast. Mid-70s Saturday with storms likely. Chance for showers on Sunday. Highs in the mid-60s. Currently 62. I'm staff meteorologist Jennifer Vujicic.

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6: chance for showers this afternoon. Otherwise, cloudy skies expected. Highs around 74. Lows dip down to about 60 tonight. Chance for showers tomorrow. High of 69. Overcast. Mid-70s Saturday with storms likely. Chance for showers on Sunday. Highs in the mid-60s. Currently, it's 64 degrees. I'm Staff Meteorologist Jennifer Wojcicki.

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14: Here's your WGLR Tri-State Forecast. Chance for showers this afternoon, otherwise cloudy skies expected. Highs around 74. Lows dip down to about 60 tonight. Chance for showers tomorrow, high of 69, overcast. Mid-70s Saturday with storms likely. Chance for showers on Sunday, highs in the mid-60s. Currently, it's 64 degrees. I'm Staff Meteorologist Jennifer Wojcicki.
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5: Soybeans are mixed. Corn and cattle were down. Hogs were mostly lower. Hello, I'm Megan Grebner with your commodity market update on Brownfield. 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Stein has yield. Soybeans were mixed. Sun spread trade contracts were down early, but rallied with a higher move in meal, which is up on demand expectations. Traders continue to monitor U.S. yield numbers along with planting conditions in South America. November beans were down 3/4 at 13.19 and 3/4. January beans down 1/4 at 13.37. Corn was lower on profit-taking and technical selling. Near-term harvest conditions generally look favorable, with traders also watching South America. Corn export sales were a three-week low. December corn was down 3 3/4 at 5:30 and a half. March corn down 4 1/4 at 5:44 and a half. The wheat complex was lower on profit-taking and technical selling. U.S. wheat exports continue to be slow because of relatively high prices. Globally, the market is watching harvest delays in parts of Canada and conditions in the southern hemisphere. In Chicago, December wheat was down 3 3/4 at 7:27. March wheat was down 3 3/4 at 7:43. In Kansas City, December wheat was down 5 at 7.94 and a half. And in Minneapolis, December wheat was down 5 1/2 at 7:50 and a half. Live and feeder cattle were lower, getting ready for direct business. And Friday's on-feed report from the USDA. October lives down 280 at 215.65. December lives down 395 at 216.25. October feeder cattle were down 527 at 324.37. Hogs were mostly lower on spread trade and technical weakness. October lean hogs up 22 at 78.90. December contracts were down 35 at 69.60. I'm Megan Grebner for Brownfield.
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9: Here's your WGLR Tri-State forecast. Chance for showers this afternoon, otherwise cloudy skies expected. Highs around 74. Lows dip down to about 60 tonight. Chance for showers tomorrow, high of 69, overcast. Mid-70s Saturday with storms likely. Chance for showers on Sunday. Highs in the mid-60s. Right now, it's 65 degrees. I'm staff meteorologist Jennifer Wojcicki.

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8: Here's your WGLR Tri-State forecast. Chance for showers this afternoon, otherwise cloudy skies expected. Highs around 74. Lows dip down to about 60 tonight. Chance for showers tomorrow, high of 69, overcast. Mid-70s Saturday with storms likely. Chance for showers on Sunday, highs in the mid-60s. Right now, it's 65 degrees. I'm staff meteorologist Jennifer Wojcicki.

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11: The 112th annual Belmont School and Community Fair is going on this week. Tonight, cross country is at North Crawford. Middle school volleyball is against East Dubuque. And high school volleyball is versus Highland. The Stunt Night program is Thursday at 7 with $2 admission. Be sure to cheer on the football team Friday versus Iola Scandinavia with fireworks to follow the game. 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
16: Here's your WGLR Tri-State Forecast. Chance for showers this afternoon, otherwise cloudy skies expected. Highs around 74. Lows dip down to about 60 tonight. Chance for showers tomorrow, high of 69, overcast. Mid-70s Saturday with storms likely. Chance for showers on Sunday, highs in the mid-60s. Right now, it's 65 degrees. I'm staff meteorologist Jennifer Wojcicki.

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4: Here's your WGLR Tri-State forecast. Chance for showers this afternoon. Otherwise, cloudy skies expected. Highs around 74. Lows dip down to about 60 tonight. Chance for showers tomorrow, high of 69, overcast. Mid-70s Saturday with storms likely. Chance for showers on Sunday, highs in the mid-60s. Right now, it's 65 degrees. I'm staff meteorologist Jennifer Wojcicki.

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1: 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Speaking of good news, I have a Smile File story coming up in just a few minutes. And if you're the parent of a young athlete that's ever been carried off the field after suffering an injury, you can probably relate to the stress that those parents feel about their son or daughter wondering if they're going to be okay or how severely they're injured. Well, three college students from Harvard have figured out a 60-second way to determine if a young person has suffered a concussion. I'll share the story with you in just a bit. It's Aaron Tippin's brand new song called American Sky on 97.7 Country and WGLR.

0: 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That's Flatland Cavalry, Never Coming Back. The Thursday Afternoon Cruise, along with Dave Murphy. Time for your Smile File story. And a team of Harvard students is being recognized for an invention designed to make youth sports safer. The three created a low-cost headset called Rumble Rims that uses eye tracking to screen athletes for possible concussions on the sidelines. The device uses invisible infrared light while an athlete completes a brief eye movement task measuring how their eyes follow, focus, and move. That data is then translated into real-time guidance for coaches, helping them decide whether an athlete should come out of the game and be referred for medical evaluation. The system can also track the students' results over time to help families and clinicians monitor their recovery. The idea is especially important because concussions can be hard to spot in the heat of competition, and young athletes may feel pressure to keep playing. And that is your Smile File story on 97.7 Country and WGLR.com. 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
11: Here's your WGLR Tri-State Forecast. Chance for showers this afternoon, otherwise cloudy skies expected. Highs around 74. Lows dip down to about 60 tonight. Chance for showers tomorrow, high of 69, overcast. Mid-70s Saturday with storms likely. Chance for showers on Sunday, highs in the mid-60s. Right now, it's 65 degrees. I'm staff meteorologist Jennifer Wojcicki. 97.7 Country.

on 97.7 Country and WGLR.com. The Thursday afternoon cruise with Murph. And lucky you if you got to see Carrie Underwood perform at the Field of Dreams over Labor Day weekend. But we've got fourth row tickets for another artist coming to the area. And I'll tell you how you can win them coming up.

0: That one really pulls at the heartstrings, doesn't it? Blake Shelton's latest Let Him In Anyway with Murph on the Thursday afternoon cruise in 97.7 Country WGLR welcomes Pam Tillis to Five Flags Theater Saturday, October 17th. And we are doing a countdown to Front Row to put you in up close seats. 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Congratulations, by the way, to Katie Shepherd of Platteville, who's going to be sitting in the fifth row with a pair of tickets. And I can't wait for October 17th, Pam Tillis at Five Flags Theater with WGLR.
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13: Here's your WGLR Tri-State Forecast. Chance for showers this afternoon, otherwise cloudy skies expected. Highs around 74. Lows dip down to about 60 tonight. Chance for showers tomorrow, high of 69, overcast. Mid-70s Saturday with storms likely. Chance for showers on Sunday, highs in the mid-60s. Currently, it's 66 degrees. I'm staff meteorologist Jennifer Wojcicki.

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0: 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It's called Empty Words, and you're hearing it first on 97.7 Country and WGLR.com with Dave Murphy on the Thursday afternoon cruise. I've been asked to pass along some information to you about the Belmont School and Community Fair. The fireworks that were planned to follow the football game tomorrow night have been moved up to tonight following stunt night, so they can still get them in with the impending rain for our area. The game is still on tonight. DeSoto Pirates visiting the Highland Cardinals, and we'll have all the action for you. Grant Regional Health Center and People's State Bank coverage of high school football is presented by Cuba City, Keeler and Darlington Family Dental, and Carey Seamless Gutters and Overhead Doors. And Steve Prestigard, along with Scott Tolsman, will call tonight's game. 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Tonight, the Raleigh Cheese pregame starts at 6:30, 7 o'clock kickoff.
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4: 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Not Jenna Jacobson. 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
3: Here's your WGLR Tri-State forecast. Chance for showers this afternoon, otherwise cloudy skies expected. Highs around 74. Lows dip down to about 60 tonight. Chance for showers tomorrow, high of 69, overcast. Mid-70s Saturday with storms likely. Chance for showers on Sunday, highs in the mid-60s. Currently, it's 66 degrees. I'm Staff Meteorologist Jennifer Wojcicki.

0: 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And if you haven't heard about our big beef blitz yet with the Wisconsin Beef Council, stick around for a few minutes. 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
14: Here's your WGLR Tri-State forecast. Chance for showers this afternoon, otherwise cloudy skies expected. Highs around 74. Lows dip down to about 60 tonight. Chance for showers tomorrow, high of 69, overcast. Mid-70s Saturday with storms likely. Chance for showers on Sunday, highs in the mid-60s. Currently, it's 66 degrees. I'm staff meteorologist Jennifer Wojcicki.

0: 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And it looks like we could have a rain-soaked weekend, especially Friday night. Heavy rain and some strong thunderstorms a possibility. So stay tuned for the status of Friday night lights. Looks like things should be okay for tonight's game in Highland. DeSoto visiting Highland, and we'll have all the action for you here, starting with the Raleigh Cheese pregame at 6:30 tonight on WGLR. But your weatherology tri-state forecast is on the way in just a few minutes with the details. I've got Kenny Chesney's latest number one hit coming up next. Karen.
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7: That defund the police radical Rebecca Cook's running again.
8: Yeah, for a third time. And now she's part of the socialist crowd. You see she endorsed that radical from New York, Zohran Mamdani?
7: Doesn't surprise me. Defunding the police and socialism go hand in hand. 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
8: Well, waiting tables is just what she wants us to see. 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
7: So Rebecca Cook's not really a waitress. 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
7: You can say that again. We're not in New York, and I'm not voting for socialists.
8: They're just crazy.
7: And dangerous.
9: I'm Derek Van Orden, candidate for Congress, and I approve this message.
8: Paid for by Van Orden for Congress.
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7: Here's your WGLR Tri-State Forecast. Chance for showers this afternoon, otherwise cloudy skies expected. Highs around 74. Lows dip down to about 60 tonight. Chance for showers tomorrow, high of 69, overcast. Mid-70s Saturday with storms likely. Chance for showers on Sunday, highs in the mid-60s. Currently, it's 66 degrees. I'm staff meteorologist Jennifer Wojcicki.

day, Potts Farm was a place to go. 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Them old dudes.

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1: 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The Thursday afternoon cruise with Dave Murphy. And did you see that emotional tribute to Dolly Parton on the Emmy Awards the other night? Her co-star from Steel Magnolias, Sally Field, introduced the segment with a heartfelt speech. And Reba McEntire paid tribute with a performance at the Emmys. And at the CMAs next month, they are planning a Dolly Parton tribute as well. The legacy of Dolly Parton will be celebrated. There's also a set of collectible Dolly dolls that you can get, and NASCAR will be honoring Dolly by putting her butterfly logo on all their cars. Now, I didn't know this, but today is International Country Music Day, and that's because we're celebrating the anniversary of the birth of country music legend Hank Williams. And we'll continue celebrating with one for the Roadhouse in just a few minutes. Brooks and Dunn scored a number one hit on this date 21 years ago. And I'll play it for you next. One for the Roadhouse coming up.
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2: ABC News, I'm Michelle Franzen. A plane crash in northern Michigan under investigation. The Texas Military Department confirms it was an Air National Guard F-16 that went down during a training exercise. The pilot ejected safely. A federal judge has ordered the Kennedy Center to provide 30 days notice before making any changes to the building. That includes demolishing it. President Trump earlier told ABC News the center will be ripped down if he doesn't get credit. Here's ABC's Mary Bruce.
3: He is adamant that he should be recognized for helping the institution financially. And it comes just a day after the board voted to immediately close the center for renovation, citing safety concerns after a judge blocked them from adding Trump's name to the building.
2: In Los Angeles, the woman driving the SUV that crashed into a bus this week, killing two people, is facing charges. Her court date postponed due to medical reasons. Tonight, a vigil will be held for the victims of the bus crash, along with the news helicopter that crashed and killed two on board and another person on the ground. This is ABC News.
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6: 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The Mississippi River level is steady. It's 6.8 feet at Prairie du Chien, 4.5 at Guttenberg, 10.2 at Cassville, and 7.7 at Dubuque. With news, I'm Courtney Chaffee. Wednesday morning, Joe Davies County emergency personnel responded to a traffic crash with injuries at Thunder Bay Road and Settler Lane in rural Galena. 80-year-old Stephen Cloyes of California experienced a medical emergency while driving and lost control of the vehicle. He drove into a ditch and struck a tree, causing Stephen to be entrapped in the vehicle. He suffered significant injuries due to the crash and was med-flighted from the scene. The accident remains under investigation. The Department of Health Services is mobilizing its efforts to contain the spread of measles. Dr. Ryan Westergaard says the state's measles cases have been contained with person-to-person contact in southwest Wisconsin.
7: We are now in a position where we have a case in a new county where we need to start the process over. Hopefully, we can contain it to a single travel-associated case.
6: A new case in Marathon County is connected to travel from outside Wisconsin. Westergaard says DHS staff will have to track that person's movements to find out if more people have been exposed. Two new cases were also reported from Vernon County, in addition to previously confirmed cases in Iowa, Grant, and Lafayette counties, bringing the total number of this year to 164, of which 163 were unvaccinated individuals. Morocco residents will vote November 3rd on a non-recurring operational referendum that school district officials say would help maintain staffing, programs, and day-to-day services. If approved, the referendum would allow Viroqua area schools to exceed the state-imposed revenue limit by $1.8 million each year through the 2030-31 school year. This is an additional $500,000 over the current $1.3 million operational referendum that expires next year. The district says it is facing a budget deficit and has already cut $1.2 million going into the current school year. The U.S. House of Representatives passed the Bipartisan Ratepayer Protection Act on a 417-3 vote. The legislation protects hardworking families and small businesses from being forced to pay for the massive energy infrastructure needed to power data centers. Representative Van Orden says any data center development in Wisconsin must meet his non-negotiables. Local buy-in, protecting productive farmland, protecting our water, building on existing infrastructure, and ensuring Wisconsin families and ratepayers are not forced to foot the bill. A new Marquette Law School poll shows approval of the U.S. Supreme Court fell to 43% in September, down from 47% in July. This approval rating is the second lowest since January of 2025. Disapproval rose to 57% in September, up from 53% 2 months earlier. The poll found notable partisan divides in how Americans view the court and whether they believe it sides with or avoids ruling against President Trump. American Girl has revealed their 2027 Girl of the Year, and for the first time ever, the doll comes from Wisconsin. Daisy Davenport is a 10-year-old girl soccer player and guitarist living in Madison, Wisconsin. The new doll harkens back to American Doll's original days by having Daisy Davenport attend Camp Gowanigan like the doll from 1944. The doll is available on American Doll's website, and children can follow Daisy's adventures on the American Doll YouTube channel. Heavy metal band Metallica will bring its M72 World Tour to Camp Randall Stadium next year, the band announced Wednesday. The band is scheduled to perform in Madison on June 12th. Tickets go on sale at 10 a.m. September 25th. Citi cardholders and Verizon Access members can purchase pre-sale tickets September 22nd through September 24th. A portion of proceeds from every ticket sold will benefit local charities through Metallica's foundation, All Within My Hands. The foundation provides grants for career and technical education programs. That's the latest local and regional news. Your tri-state weatherology forecast is coming up shortly. I'm Courtney Chaffee on 97.7 Country WGL.
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6: In area obituaries, 83-year-old Stephen Steve Zilke of Platteville passed away September 12th. Visitation for Steve will be held on Friday from 4 to 7 p.m. at the Platteville Free Methodist Church. A memorial service will be held at 11 a.m. Saturday at the church, with visitation from 10 a.m. until the time of the service. Burial will be at Hillside Cemetery in Platteville. The Melby Funeral Home and Crematory of Platteville is assisting the family of 83-year-old Stephen Steve Zilke of Platteville. 83-year-old Ronald Ron Schultz of Scales Mound, formerly of Cuba City, passed away September 13th. A memorial service will be held at 11 a.m. Saturday at the Haudenschild Funeral Home and Crematory in Cuba City. A private family burial will be held at a later date. Family and friends may call on Friday from 4 to 7 p.m. at the Haudenschild Funeral Home and Crematory in Cuba City, and also on Saturday from 9 a.m. until the time of the service at the funeral home. In lieu of plants and flowers, the family suggests contributions in Ron's honor to the Parkinson's Foundation, reflecting his spirit of giving and kindness and his 25-year struggle with Parkinson's disease. The Haudenschild Funeral Home and Crematory in Cuba City is serving the family of 83-year-old Ronald Ron Schultz of Scales Mound, formerly of Cuba City. 69-year-old Barbara Barb Main of Mount Hope passed away July 7th. A celebration of life will be held from 12 to 3 p.m. Saturday at Mount Hope Park in Mount Hope. Casey McNett Funeral Home and Cremation Services of Cuba City is serving the family of 69-year-old Barbara Barb Main of Mount Hope. 96-year-old Joyce Cooey passed away September 14th. Funeral services will be held on Sunday at 1 p.m. at the Pratt Funeral Home in Muskeday. Burial will be held in the Haskins Cemetery at a later date. Visitation will be held at 11 a.m. on Sunday until the time of the service at the funeral home. The family suggests memorials be directed to the Blue River United Methodist Church, Blue River Fire and Rescue, Muskeday Fire and Rescue, or a Grace. Pratt Funeral Home and Cremation Services of Muskeday is serving the family of 96-year-old Joyce Cooey. 94-year-old Mary Sis Govier of Fenimore passed away September 14th. Funeral services will be held at 1 p.m. on Monday at the Larson Family Funeral Home in Fenimore, with burial to follow in the Prairie Cemetery. Visitation will be held from 10 a.m. until the time of the service at the funeral home. In lieu of plants and flowers, a memorial fund is being established in her memory. Following the committal service at the cemetery, the family invites you to join them for a celebration of life with food and fellowship at the Cottonwood Sports Bar and Supper Club. The Larson Family Funeral Home is assisting the family of 94-year-old Mary Sisgovier of Fenimore. That's the obituary report. For full-length obituaries, visit our website at WGLR.com.
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9: The Pirates salvaged the final game of their series with the Brewers this afternoon, pulling out a 7-4 victory at PNC Park. I'm Bill Scott with Sports. Another struggle for Brewers starter Kyle Harrison. He allowed 5 runs, 4 of which were earned in just 1 2/3 innings. He gets tagged with the loss. All 5 runs coming in the Pirates' second. Bo Naylor homered in the loss for the Brewers. Henry Davis goes yard for Pittsburgh. Packers continue getting ready for Sunday's road game against the Jets. The Packers trying to end a 6-game losing streak that dates back to last year. Week 2 of the NFL season kicks off tonight in Orchard Park, New York. The Buffalo Bills open their new stadium hosting the Detroit Lions. Both teams won their openers last week. There is women's college volleyball on tap tonight. The 6th-ranked Badgers host in-state rival Marquette at the UW Fieldhouse. 7 o'clock is the start time on BTN. Phil Scott, Wisconsin Radio Network.
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10: The block cheese market down a penny, 142 and a quarter. Barrel cheese unchanged, 145 and a quarter. The butter market down a penny at 134 and one half. September Class 3 milk futures up 2 cents, 16.15. October down 3, 15.89. November up 4 cents, 16.19. And December up 3 cents, 16.32. The Class 3 2027 first quarter average, 16.86 per hundredweight. The U.S. Department of Agriculture has issued their September Livestock, Dairy, and Poultry Outlook. For dairy, milk production forecasts for 2026 and 2027 were increased due to higher expected cow numbers and improved milk yields. The all-milk price for 2026 is forecast at $19.90 per hundredweight. That is a small increase from the previous month, while the all-milk price forecast for 2027 is $19.80 per hundredweight. That is unchanged from the August forecast. The live and feeder cattle futures were lower for the third day in a row as the market waits for the release of the cattle on feed report from USDA. Live cattle futures anywhere from $2.80 to $3.95 in the red. October $2.1565, December $2.1625, February live cattle futures $2.1727. Feeder cattle losses ranging from $3.65 to $5.27. October $3.2437. November $3.1865, and January feeder cattle futures $3.0975. A mixed to mostly lower day for the lean hog futures, ranging from 22 cents higher to 80 cents in the red. October $78.90, December 6960, February 7112, and April Lane Hog Futures 7670. Diesel fuel is at an all-time high of more than $6 a gallon as farmers begin a busy harvest season. Patrick DeHaan, the senior petroleum analyst for GasBuddy.com, said the price for fuel in the United States is hard to swallow.
8: Yeah, I know they certainly are, and it's not getting any better. New escalations, two new refinery attacks in Russia. That has been, by the way, the reason that diesel has nearly completely disconnected from the broader market has been these very effective Ukrainian drone attacks on Russian refineries. It's been so impactful, it's pushed up global diesel prices. It's causing headaches in Russia. Gas lines rationing is happening in Russia, and as a result, there's just not enough diesel supply now globally, and that's why you and I are feeling the pain at the pump, especially because these drone attacks knocking offline refining capacity.
10: The United States and Iran war is not helping either.
8: Of course, there's plenty of other escalations in the Middle East as well. The U.S. and Iran, the Houthis trying to shut down the Red Sea, a new attack on the Saudi East-West pipeline, a vital oil pipeline that the Saudis have been using to avoid the Strait of Hormuz, could be now shut down for several months. And that is, none of this is good news, but that's about the worst possible news in all of it. Is fueling what you and I pay at the pump, especially for diesel. Diesel is very much beholden to Russian refineries. Traditionally, Russia produces 1 out of every 9 barrels of diesel globally, and now that number is 0, and that is why diesel is ripping in the market.
10: We're paying more for gas and diesel because they are both a global market.
8: Yeah, that's really it. It's not price-based on what's just happening in the U.S. This is a global issue right now. And that is what we are paying more for. In addition, U.S. refineries have no slack right now. U.S. refineries have been operating at 98% of available capacity. In the Midwest, they've been operating at over 100%. Like many people, if you're skeptical of how the heck can they do over 100%, well, it's something called process gain, meaning that there is no margin for error.
10: Recent refinery issues mean fuel prices likely will continue higher.
8: A couple of refinery issues did develop. Also, other refineries doing maintenance. Just about everything is going wrong that could potentially happen. And so the prognosis is not good. Gasoline and diesel prices are going to continue to advance. Diesel could hit even $6.50 or $7. I don't have a crystal ball, so I don't know how much worse it's going to get or what new escalations could look like, but there's just really nothing that looks good in the market right now.
10: According to AAA, the latest diesel fuel price is $6.39 a gallon. That compares to $3.70 a gallon 1 year ago. Patrick DeHaan is with GasBuddy.com. The corn market finished lower due to a round of technical selling. December corn down 3 3/4 at 5.30 1/2. March down 4 1/4 at 5.44 1/2. September 27 corn down 4 3/4 at 5.25 1/2. Corn export sales in the week through September 10th reached just over 40 million bushels. The soybean market had mixed results. November down 0.75 cents, 13.19 3/4. January down 0.25 cents at 13.37. September 27 soybeans up 0.25 cents at 12.93 1/2. Soybean export sales for the week ending September 10th, 62.5 million bushels, with China accounting for more than half of that total. October soybean meal up $7.80 a ton at $3.68.70. December Chicago wheat down 3 3/4 cents at $7.27. Wheat export sales 12 million bushels. That was considered on the low end of analyst estimates. The local grain bids are from Ready Feed and Grain of Stitzer. Corn, $4.80. Soybeans, $12.35. I'm Bob Mittendorf on WGLR.
11: This is Bob Hunhausen with Edward Jones bringing you the Daily Financial Market Report. U.S. equities finished the day higher today. The Dow Jones Industrial Average was up 316 points. to 51,778. The NASDAQ was up 440 points to 26,418. And the S&P 500 was also up 86 points to 7,638. In commodities today, the price of crude oil was down $1.18 per barrel to $101.30, and the price of gold was down $2.50 an ounce to $4,385. In local stocks, John Deere was up $16.16 a share to $685.63. Alliant Energy was up 53 cents a share to $66.64. Cummins was down $3.62 a share to $5.2388. Lands' End was down 3 pennies to $10.26 per share, and Harley-Davidson was down 34 cents to $26.50 per share. This is Bob Hundhausen, Edward Jones, member SIPC. For additional questions, please give us a call, 608-348-4846, or stop by our office at 2 Insight Drive, just off the business highway in Platteville.
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15: Here's your WGLR Tri-State forecast. Lows around 60 tonight under mainly cloudy skies. Chance of rain showers tomorrow. Highs around 69. Cloudy skies expected. Storms likely tomorrow night. Lows around 62. Cloudy. 75 Saturday with thunderstorms likely. 65 Sunday. Chance for storms continues. Currently, it's 67 degrees. I'm Staff Meteorologist Jennifer Wojcicki.

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A big change in the schedule concerning the fireworks at the Belmont School and Community Fair. Stick around because you'll want to hear this one. It might affect your plans for tonight. Everybody.

0: John Party on 97.7 Country and WGLR.com with Dave Murphy. And as you probably heard, we're expecting a lot of rain this weekend, starting Friday afternoon and Friday night. Things could get a little bit heavy. That has caused the Belmont School and Community Fair to move the fireworks up to tonight following their stunt night. And if there are any changes in the Friday Night Lights games, we will certainly pass those along to you as well. But if you have questions about it, you can check out the WGLR Facebook page. I have shared their post about the change in schedule. Fireworks tonight in Belmont at the school and community fair.
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11: Lows around 60 tonight under mainly cloudy skies. Chance of rain showers tomorrow. Highs around 69. Cloudy skies expected. Storms likely tomorrow night. Lows around 62. Cloudy. 75 Saturday with thunderstorms likely. 65 Sunday. Chance for storms continues. Currently, it's 67 degrees. I'm staff meteorologist Jennifer Wojcicki. 96.

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0: Randy Houser. 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A Raleigh Cheese pregame starting at 6:30 with a 7 o'clock kickoff. 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
3: Here's your WGLR Tri-State forecast. Lows around 60 tonight under mainly cloudy skies. Chance of rain showers tomorrow. Highs around 69. Cloudy skies expected. Storms likely tomorrow night. Lows around 62. Cloudy. 75 Saturday with thunderstorms likely. 65 Sunday. Chance for storms continues. Right now, it's 66 degrees. I'm Staff Meteorologist Jennifer Wojcicki. 97.

Morgan Wallen's latest on 97.7 Country and WGLR.com, along with Dave Murphy. And coming up, a Smile File story for you in just a few minutes. And if you're the parent of a young athlete that's ever been carried off the field after suffering an injury, you can probably relate to the stress that those parents feel about their son or daughter wondering if they're going to be okay or how severely they're injured. Well, three college students from Harvard have figured out a 60-second way to determine if a young person has suffered a concussion. I'll share the story with you in just a bit. It's Aaron Tippin's brand new song called American Sky on 97.7 Country and WGLR.com.

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0: 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And she is going to be the star of our next WGLR Meet and Eat at Steve's Pizza in Platteville, Sunday night, September 27th at 6 p.m. And Rob Spangler will have your chance to win VIP passes tomorrow morning. Time for your Smile File story. And a team of Harvard students is being recognized for an invention designed to make youth sports safer. The three created a low-cost headset called Rumble Rims that uses eye tracking to screen athletes for possible concussions on the sidelines. The device uses invisible infrared light while an athlete completes a brief eye movement task measuring how their eyes follow, focus, and move. That data is then translated into real-time guidance for coaches, helping them decide whether an athlete should come out of the game and be referred for medical evaluation. The system can also track the students' results over time to help families and clinicians monitor their recovery. The idea is especially important because concussions can be hard to spot in the heat of competition, and young athletes may feel pressure to keep playing. And that is your Smile File story on 97.7 Country and WGLR.com. 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
9: Here's your WGLR Tri-State Forecast. Lows around 60 tonight under mainly cloudy skies. Chance of rain showers tomorrow. Highs around 69. Cloudy skies expected. Storms likely tomorrow night. Lows around 62. Cloudy. 75 Saturday with thunderstorms likely. 65 Sunday. Chance for storms continues. Right now, it's 66 degrees. I'm Staff Meteorologist Jennifer Wojcicki.

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1: Good evening, football fans, and welcome to a special Thursday night edition of Friday Night Football, or perhaps Friday Night Eve Football, on 97.7 Country WGLR, WGLR.com, and the 97.7 Country WGLR mobile app worldwide, and the Queen Bee Radio Sports YouTube channel, presented by H&N Plumbing, Heating, and Electrical at Laley Center Monroe. From Tyler Field at Highland High School, the DeSoto Pirates take on the Highland Cardinals in Ridge and Valley 8 Conference Football. From the Ayers Furniture Broadcast Booth, I'm Steve Prestigar, along with Scott Tolzman. And because the eight-player regular season lasts 8 weeks, tonight begins the second half of the eight-player regular season. Both of these teams are one game behind the two teams tied for first, Belmont and North Crawford. So, Scott, if they have any ambitions for a share of the title, they really need to win tonight.
2: Yes, they do. And I think it's more or less, you know, you're looking at North Crawford and Belmont, they're probably the better two teams in the conference. Nothing against DeSoto or Highland. But really, I think these two teams are fighting for the playoff spot. And the losing team here probably it could be eliminated tonight.
1: It's the time of year where you start looking at the matrix, whether or not you can actually understand the matrix. And the numbers simply state that if the playoffs started before this game, DeSoto would be in as the 18th of 32 teams that make the playoffs in Ridge and in eight-player football. Highland at 41 would not.
2: Right.
1: However, they can make a big jump if they get the win tonight.
2: Yes, they could. And, yeah, the matrix system is hard to figure out. It's a little different than the eight-man because they're not playing any upper division pods to make more points. But it's important with the records as you play out the season.
1: The thing that is going to be difficult for the Cardinals tonight is stopping the rushing attack of DeSoto, which is they're able to chew up and spit out teams this year. As a matter of fact, since their opening loss, which was to since their opening loss, which was to North Crawford 38-6, they haven't lost, and they haven't been really touched either. 62-26 over Rib Lake, 44-0 over Wisconsin Heights, and 54-6 last week over Kickapoo Lafarge. You can look at some of the statistics. They have 191 yards rushing, 99 yards rushing, 53 yards rushing, 275 yards rushing, and all of that is in four games. Oh, by the way, throwing the quarterback 173 yards rushing, and all that's in four games. So this is a team that can really move the ball on the ground. Probably will do that really more than anything else.
2: Yeah, you're going to see DeSoto play, run the ball more, control the clock, and keep Highland from getting the hands on the ball. Because Highland is a team that can kind of find the score quickly, and they got some talented athletes.
1: The other game tonight on the Shoebox scoreboard, presented by the Shoebox in Black Earth, the largest independent shoe store in the Midwest. In eight-player football, that's the only other thing going on tonight, is North Crawford is at Kickapoo Lafarge. Some games have been moved from Friday to tonight, but nothing in here. These two games were originally scheduled for Thursday night. We also have on the Queen Bee family of radio stations a huge volleyball match in Cuba City, Fenimore in Cuba City, and that is on X107.1 and the Queen Bee Radio Sports YouTube channel. Also in SWAL volleyball tonight, Mineral Point's at Darlington, Iowa Grand is at Southwestern, Boscobel's at Riverdale, and in the Six Rivers West, there's actually only one other match tonight, which is River Ridge at Potosi, Six Rivers East, Barnevald at Albany, Pecatonica at Blackhawk, Monticello at Judah, Ridge and Valley, Lafarge at North Crawford, and Seneca at North Crawford, and then Ithaca is at DeSoto. In the SWC, Richland Center at Lancaster, Prairie du Chien at Platteville, and in the NUI West, Scales Mount at River Ridge, Stockton at Warren, Galena at East Dubuque, and West Carroll at Annawan. Those are all volleyball matches, but we have football tonight. And momentarily, we will have the Raleigh Cheese pregame show presented by Raleigh Cheese at the intersection of Highways 11 and 23 in the heart of Lafayette County.
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0: Game Show continues on 97.7 Country WGLR, DeSoto and Highland on a Thursday night. We're joined by Highland coach Jason Scanlon. Thanks for joining us. This for both teams is a pretty big night because you're just a game back of first place. Even though for the forfeit and other reasons, it's a little hard to tell who's got what record, but you do not really have a whole lot of chance to win a share of the title if you lose, but you're in pretty good shape if you win, particularly considering who you play, right?
1: Yeah, we're still kind of controlled where we're at. I mean, control our destiny, so to speak. You know, we have an opportunity, and we keep telling the kids that, you know, just worry about ourselves and play the best game we can tonight.
0: One of the things that it seems like you've had some troubles getting going is your pass game, or perhaps that's kind of the idea that you want to keep, you know, you feel like the strength is running the football. How has that worked out for you?
1: I think we're getting better passing-wise. I had our best passing game of the season last week, I would say. We definitely are thin at receiver, so we have to maximize what we can in our passing game. Trying to build on that. Got a little bit more in the passing offense on the play sheet tonight, so hopefully we can try to maximize that again tonight.
0: Okay. Now it's DeSoto. They are in the situation you are as far as in the conference. What about the Pirates is a challenge, and what do you feel are the Rosemary Wealth Management keys to the game?
1: Their size is definitely a challenge for us. Got a lot of big guys. They're very physical in the box, so that'll be a challenge for us to handle the size that they present to us. Turnovers is always a key. We've been turning the ball over too much this year. Too many penalties, too many turnovers. So cut down on our turnovers, cut down on our penalties, handle the size in the box, and those will be the challenges for us, I would say.
0: Is that the idea to... Because, of course, they really, really run the ball very well. So, yeah, this is the strategy. You got to win the battles up front.
1: Yeah, I think that's definitely the key. We have to try to do our best to match the physicality. And like I say, the turnovers and penalties, we have to avoid that. We got to stay in good down-to-distance situations. And turnovers will definitely be a problem for us. We got to make sure that we're making them work, drive the length of the field, do the things that make them earn what they get.
0: All right, thanks a lot. Good luck today.
1: Thanks, Coach.
0: Jason Scanlon, the Highland coach. We'll be back after this on 97.7 Country WGLR.
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3: 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Oh, there it is. Highland, 66 degrees and cloudy. I got to told you the cloudy part, very thick clouds, actually, but it is 66 degrees. Hardly, there's a little wind that is coming from the northeast, I believe that is, at 4 miles an hour. It's not going to have any effect at all. The bigger issue, possibly, is the possibility of rain, but we might luck out and not have any tonight. Tomorrow is an entirely different story, of course, and that, as we mentioned before, that's one of the reasons that a lot of games were moved to tonight because of concerns about that, principally north of here. The other thing, of course, if you think Friday's forecast is wet, you ought to see Saturday. It's just a good thing that there are no homecoming games on Saturday for that reason, perhaps.
4: Yeah, it north of here is supposed to possibly get 2, 3, maybe 4 inches.
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2: 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The DeSoto Pirates are in gold helmets with white jerseys and pants and maroon numbers. And Highland, of course, the home red jerseys, white numbers, white pants, and helmets. 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
3: Yes, they do.
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2: Yeah. Yeah, maybe if the Arizona Cardinals weren't trying to do something so ugly, they could adopt something like that for that.
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2: 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The People's State Bank coin toss was won by DeSoto. They deferred, and so Highland will receive the Zippy's Brass Rail kickoff and move right to left in quarter number one on a very thick night. It's not warm, but it's extremely muggy and very not a whole lot of wind that's going to have any sort of impact, certainly, on things going on. Remember, we also have volleyball tonight, Fenimore and Cuba City. That is the only meeting for those two teams in the regular season with the... come on, stop that. I keep getting software and driver updates. Don't want that. Fenimore and Cuba City, that's on X1071 on the Queen Bee Radio Sports YouTube channel. Tomorrow, high school football, Richland Center in Lancaster, the Flying Arrows, who have not won a game yet. Of course, they also haven't been at home yet. 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Broadhead, Judah, and Platteville, that'll be on X1071 tomorrow night. And we also have tomorrow
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0: 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On offense for Highland, they will be receiving the opening kickoff. Brady Nanke is the quarterback, 10 of 30 for 75 yards, one touchdown, three interceptions this week. He was 8 of 11 for 54 yards last week, 15 carries for 15 yards last week on the ground. On the season, 228 yards and four touchdowns. The running back is Tanner Dagenhart, 424 yards and a touchdown last week, 16 for 87 and a touchdown. Three receivers, Bryce Bedward, Colin Gibson, and Griffin Wineski, who caught all of the passes yesterday, or last week, I should say, eight catches for 54 yards in Highland's loss to Orangeville, Illinois, 29-14. Of course, that was the forfeit win that they got over the over Monticello, because Monticello, of course, has pulled the plug on. They're playing an entire JV schedule, essentially. So they got a loss, but they got a win in the conference. Offensive line, forgot to mention them, by the way. Alfred Music, Samuel Biba, and Adam Poppy. Starting tonight for the Highland Cardinals. And today's game, let me just check that off. 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I would have to think that with Highland going on offense first, I would certainly think they would be really happy to have a good scoring drive as all of the Top Gun music is playing.
2: Yeah.
0: Highland, certainly, I would think they want to get a good kickoff return. They feel the need for speed.
2: Well, you want to set the tone right away. I mean, it's important. You know, it's when I was a coach, I always liked to defer to and set the tone on defense. And knowing you're going to get the ball back the second quarter or second half right away. So
0: Tanner Dagenhart and Griffin Wineski are the two deep backs for DeSoto. Interesting story about DeSoto. You know, it's an eight-player team. They've been playing since 2022. They did not switch because they were not having success as an 11-player team. As a matter of fact, they were in the playoffs, in the 11-player playoffs, every year from 1996 until 2021. Here's the opening kickoff to begin high school football on 97.7 Country WGLR. And Dagenhart returns the kick up to the 39-yard line. And good field position for a start.
2: Yeah, he could have broke that, but he ran into his own player and couldn't get around him. As he fell down, or as his player blocked, fell down, and he just, how do you want to say it, just kind of slowed everything down and they swarmed in on him.
0: So Highland moving right to left to begin in the first quarter. A Receiver goes out to the left side, and a receiver out to the right, and a keeper on first down for Nanke, and the pile gets good yards, 5 yards for everybody. Up to the 44-yard line, obviously the only one to count is Nanke, but that's a good start, 5 yards. Second down and 5 yards to go from the Highland 44. Our game brought to you by Utter Brothers Creamery in Boscobel and Edward Jones Reeves Wealth Management in Platteville. Second and 5, and a late push on the handoff. He looked like he was going to get hit for a loss, but actually manages to turn it into two. Tanner Dagenhart's first carry. Actually, 3 yards to the 47. It'll be third down and 2 yards to go. Close to the 48, actually.
2: Possibly a two-down territory. It depends on what they get on this play.
0: Yeah, I'd have to think that that's pretty likely they'll have to do that. They have to get to the DeSoto 49. And Dagenhart pushes, and on second effort gets our very first Sullivan Auctioneers Big Iron Realty first down. Down to the DeSoto 46-yard line. Just getting started. We're 90 seconds into the first quarter of the first game of the weekend. Receiver comes out to the right side, or to the left side. That's Bryce Bedward. Receiver over to the right also. And Dagenhart carries it down to the 40-yard line for a yard. He looks like he did not get the 39.
1: Brings up second and 8.
2: Picked up about a yard.
1: Brought down by Colden on the play.
0: Second down and 9 yards to go. And our game brought to you by McKeon Landscaping Services in Blanchardville, Veterinary Associates Hazel Green in Platteville, Lyle Financial Group. 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Run around the right side, and that's going to be a loss. Back to the 47-yard line, a 2-yard loss. As
1: right.
0: Seemed to be, as the pitch went to Dagenhart, that seemed to be a play that took a little too long to get going.
2: Yeah, the side, the right side of the line kind of collapsed and sort of overwhelmed it, and Dagenhart had no place to go.
0: Our game brought to you by Pelling Electric Service and PE Pump Service in Montfort, Garthwaite Real Estate and New Home Construction, and Saunders Oil Company, Warren, Illinois. 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